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Some people have asked us to play some softer rock songs. To those people, we say, we hear your request. 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

0: Fighting the good fight from Triumph. It's Tim Jeffries. Follow up on a story we had a couple of weeks ago. WKRP is back and living on the air in Cincinnati. Callers from the fictional radio station featured in a CBS sitcom were adopted by a real radio station just in time for Monday morning's drive time. Now, the show, WKRP of Cincinnati, ran from 78 to 82. Lonnie Anderson, Howard Hessman, and others. I love the quote from the new WKRP. It says, I think we all can hope that WKRP will return to the airwaves with more music and less Nessman.
1: Just been received on the WKRP teletype. Monster lizard ravages East Coast. Officials say this lizard, the worst since 78, has devastated transportation, disrupted communications, and left many hundreds homeless.
2: Monster lizard?
1: The wire service never lies.
2: 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It's monster blizzard.
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0: 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If you're a business owner, we appreciate you listening right now. 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
2: In the Stratmeyer Media Storm Center, here's your River Region forecast. The forecast for this evening, cloudy with a light breeze, 53 degrees. Overnight, some clouds here and there and somewhat breezy, and the temp 45. And then tomorrow, with the temp 65. A check of the current conditions, the temperature 59 degrees, under clear skies.

0: David Coverdale and Whitesnake. Not only did David Coverdale retire from Whitesnake, he also retired from social media. I put a final post saying after 20 years of interacting with fans and snake people, it was time to hang up social media as well to focus on his retirement and the love of his family. Stand by, none the long set on the way. We'll kick that off with The Clash next.
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thanks for cranking it up. A little autograph on your radio. It's Tim Jeffries. You've heard the expression, man bites dog. How about dog shoots man? A Pennsylvania man is now hospitalized after his dog had actually fired a shotgun at him, injuring him in the back. This is according to local police. Details from the event that took place last Tuesday. 11:13 p.m., police received a call about a man being shot. The victim told police that before the incident, he was cleaning his shotgun, 11 o'clock at night, and placed it on his bed, which time the dog jumped onto the bed, causing the weapon to discharge and firing around into the man's lower back. Huh. It's quite a story. Talk about a rough day.

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0: cover. It's Tim Jeffries, Sammy Hagar is kicking off another long set for us next.
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2: In the Stratmeyer Media Storm Center, here's your River Region forecast. The forecast for this evening, cloudy with a light breeze, 54 degrees. Overnight, some clouds here and there and somewhat breezy, temperature 47 degrees. And then tomorrow, with the temp 65. A check of the current conditions, the current temp 56 degrees, under clear skies.
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0: The Unique Sound, The Cars with Tim Jeffries. Hey, coming up, we're going to kick off another long set with a little Ozzy Osbourne, who, by the way, there's a new memoir to be released. You can pre-order now on Ozzy's website. It's called Last Rites.
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3: Did they get a government grant for that?
2: Well, of course they did.
3: Because it doesn't matter.
2: Of course
3: they
2: do.
3: You know what? It doesn't. Smells don't matter really to dudes.
2: You don't think so?
3: We'll look past a lot. Yes, it's more important to women. Yes. If she's super hot, but smells just a little bit. No, I've been to the abyss.
2: Yeah.
3: I've been to the point where it's like, no, I'm out. But it takes a lot.
2: Yeah.
3: It takes a lot to get to that point.
2: Yeah.
3: You know what I mean? It's like, okay, she kind of, you know, like, it doesn't matter. She
2: yeah,
3: I understand.
2: But
3: I'm not talking about, like, certain body parts. I'm talking about, like, her hair. Smells like her skin.
2: Just
3: or, like, she
2: old,
3: smells like your mom or
2: pH
3: something.
2: The pH balance of the person, yeah.
3: I did this girl that smelled like my mom. Like, they used the same shampoo.
2: Oh, no.
3: Yeah. I powered through, though. I powered through because she was super hot. Now, she sounded like my mom, too.
2: If she said, Kenny,
3: No.
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1: ZZ Top. What kind of box does that come in? 12-year-old boy in Hong Kong has been arrested for allegedly attempting to manufacture explosives and currently being held for questioning. This happened recently. The arrest follows a public tip-off about videos being posted on social media. 12 years old, making bombs. Police there in Hong Kong warning that youths from any place or background can be influenced by extremist ideologies, which could lead to acts of violence or terrorism. Suppose this could happen just about anywhere, and kind of some solid advice from the police there as well, urging the public to report to the authorities without hesitation if they notice friends or families showing signs of extreme thoughts or behaviors. It's pretty good advice.

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1: In the Stratmeyer Media Storm Center, here's your River Region forecast. The forecast for this evening, cloudy with a light breeze, 54 degrees. Overnight, some clouds here and there and somewhat breezy, temperature 47 degrees. And then tomorrow, with the temp 65. A check of the current conditions, currently 55 degrees, under clear skies.

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Legendary performances. The stick it to the man attitude. But what really makes the songs we play stand the test of time is the remastering they did like 5 years ago, because it really sounds crisp and good now. 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

0: Guns N' Roses. Hey, Thursday, they're playing Daytona Beach, the Welcome to Rockville big festival. But tonight, maybe a little bit of a warm-up. They're playing at the Hollywood, Florida Seminole Hard Rock Hotel. That's that hotel that's shaped like a giant guitar. Pretty interesting-looking place. Never been there. They tell me it's nice. Bad Company to kick off another long set next.
1: Here's some of the JC and Ken show that you might have missed.
2: I have a censored image of this guy walking down the street. I can't tell if he's naked or not.
3: Well, do you really want to see that?
2: No. I'm saying I don't necessarily want to see this guy naked, but I want to make sure that they're not just arresting the guy for the heck of it, you know?
3: You're trying to get this dude's picture depixelated.
2: No. What I'm trying... No,
3: let me ask ChatGPT if they can do the depixelization process for you.
2: It's not that I want to see. I just think it's stupid to put the picture out there.
3: Okay.
2: As the point I'm making, I have to defend myself. Stop. Let me do this, okay? The point is that they have presented this photograph as evidence that this guy was naked.
3: Yeah.
2: But then they pixelated it out. The point I'm trying to make, I don't want to see the man's naked ass.
3: No, of course not.
2: I'm saying that why even produce this photograph if the part that is supposed to be the smoking gun of your evidence is you can't see it? That's what I'm saying.
3: Well, he wouldn't appear pixelated in court,
2: My point is just don't pixelate. I mean, just don't put the picture out at all because it does nothing for anyone.
3: Jason, I need to go to camera two just real quick. Let me just talk with the audience very quickly. Hello, dear listeners. Yeah. This is your pal, Ken. There are three things that Jason cannot stand.
2: Yeah.
3: One, when somebody's on the phone, when somebody's calling, no matter what we're doing, doesn't matter. He's got to answer the phone. For instance, if you called now, you would totally derail this conversation because he'd have to answer it.
2: Oh, there's nobody there. Yeah.
3: Two, obviously, pixelated pictures of naked people. He's got to see. He's got to see what's under there. He's got to see what they're working with.
2: Yeah.
3: And three, obituaries without the cause of death.
2: I hate that.
3: He can't.
2: I hate that.
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Yeah, recently James Hetfield was seen performing an acoustic version of one of his favorite Eddie Money songs. There you go, The Money Man.

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Queen, and we will rock you. It's Tim Jeffries, always on the lookout for bizarre stories. This one's from Columbus, Ohio, where a man is facing arson charges after a fire involving fuel tanks happened on the west side of town. When the suspect was questioned, he reportedly had singed eyebrows and bandages on his arm. The fire was pretty extensive, caused damage to three large fuel storage containers with an estimated loss of $25,000. Now, investigators reviewed surveillance footage, which showed a Dodge Dakota truck, which matched the profile of next employee. Didn't take much for investigators to put two and two together. They located and interviewed the suspect, and again, with singed eyebrows and bandages on his arm, said, "Oh, yeah, I received the burns from a brush fire." Police, I'm not buying that. He's been booked and charged with felony arson.

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0: Marsha Tucker Band. I don't know where you'd rank those in the ethos of Southern rock legends, but towards the top, at least top five, don't you think? I'm Tim Jeffries. Got another long set to kick off. The band that's going to be opening gigs all summer long for Motley Crue, Tesla, on the way next.
1: In the Stratmeyer Media Storm Center, here's your River Region forecast. The overnight forecast, partly cloudy with a light breeze, temperature 47 degrees. And then tomorrow, cloud-free and somewhat breezy with the temp 65. A check of the current conditions, currently 55 degrees, under clear skies.
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0: Steve Miller Band, Take the Money and Run. But before you go, I just want to thank you for being here. It's Tim Jeffries, as always, rocking every weeknight and keeping it rolling with Stevie Ray and The Who on the way.
1: Here's some of the JC and Ken show that you might have missed.
2: Cardi B, the celebrity person,
0: yeah, right,
2: sent her umbilical cord off to a company called Mommy Made, mm-hmm, and they twisted it up like a pretzel, like in a heart, and then dipped it in gold chrome.
3: Yeah.
2: That's not normal behavior, man. I know giving birth is so wonderful and beautiful and all the disgusting things, and you poop yourself while giving birth, and it's all beautiful because it's babies. It's not normal.
3: It's totally,
2: it's just not.
3: It's totally fine.
2: There's a reason why I don't have children, because I don't want any part of that. I don't want any part of that.
3: Mm-hmm.
2: I don't want any part of that.
3: Well, that's not normal. Everybody should want to procreate.
2: I don't
3: want to
2: ever have that conversation. The love of your life, the woman that you married, and you're like, she's so great. She's like, she's my best friend. She's my wife. We're buddies. We're in this life thing together. Here we go. Oh, we're having a kid. That's a beautiful thing. It's going to be awesome. And then she gives birth in a freaking hot tub and poops herself, and that she's holding up this cord. She's like, you know what? Let's send this off to Mommy Maid. And you're like, okay, honey. Because you don't want the sex to stop. I'll do whatever you say.
3: Yeah, thank you.
2: It's insane.
3: You have some severe issues that need to be sorted out, Ken, and I'm going to be praying for you.
2: it's truly nuts.
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You know what? There's something about you, Boston, with Mud. We heard from Paul McCartney and Wings in that set, and the band on the run. You know, Paul, he has a ton of things out there right now. He has his rock doc on the tube, which is tremendous, called The Man on the Run. And Paul has a new album coming out May 29th called The Boys of Dungeon Lane. And you know, coming from him, 100%, it will rock all the way. The Doors, Def Leppard, and Fleetwood Mac, they're all coming up next.

0: Right on that groovy amphibian, the Peace Frog, the Doors with Mud That Is Living, living like an amphibian on the water and the land, the best of all worlds. Come on, bring on that amphibian life right now. Pearl Jam, they're coming up. Author on the Top and Nirvana, they're on deck too.
1: 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The overnight forecast, partly cloudy with a light breeze, temperature 47 degrees. And then tomorrow, cloud-free and somewhat breezy with the temp 65. A check of the current conditions, the temperature 53 degrees under clear skies.
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I couldn't tell you. You tell me.

0: 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ZZ Top back on tour now, going all the way through September, going all over the place. They seem to always be on tour. They dig the tour big time because everybody digs the mighty, mighty top. Way to go, ZZ Top. GNR, they're coming up. 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
2: They're not going to let you keep a wig in jail.
3: I don't know if they do or not.
2: I don't know. Do they? Will they make you take off your wig for the mugshot?
3: I would imagine.
2: You can hang yourself with, if you have a long enough wig, you can hang yourself in your cell with your wig if they let you keep it.
3: I don't know. I don't know if they'll let you keep a wig or not. Probably not. I think you're probably right. They probably won't. They just consider that personal property, like a shirt or anything else, and take it off of you.
2: Or your phone, right? Yeah. Or piercings. They make you take out your piercings.
3: I haven't been to jail too many times, so I'm not sure.
2: How many times have you been to jail?
3: I don't think ever. I mean, I was taken to jail once, but it was more of a scare tactic. I wasn't actually booked in.
2: Oh, when you were a kid?
3: Yeah. I wasn't actually booked in, and I didn't actually do any of that stuff. But
2: Same thing here.
3: Yeah, I was taken there once. So,
2: can you believe I'm not a felon?
3: No. it just goes to show that that every community you've ever lived in clearly doesn't have a very effective police force.
2: I don't disagree.
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Moving on over, a hot diggity doggy is moving in. George Thorogood with Mud Floyd from the Dark Side of the Moon in that set. We had a great full moon the other night on May the 1st. That one was a flower moon. Another full moon on the way in the month of May, May 31st. That one's called the Blue Moon. Do what you do. And there's a full moon up in the sky that night. Hey, Hart, they're coming up. I'll throw on Billy Squire and CCR. They're next.

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So don't be stupid. Turn it up.

0: Ow, Barracuda Heart with Mud. We heard from Creedence in that set with another rain question. You know, John Fogerty is rocking his legacy tour, doing all his legacy classics, all those short but very impactful tunes in concert. His shows rock all the way. Way to go, John Fogerty. Led Zepp, they're coming up. I'll throw on Ozzy, and Billy Idol is next.
1: In the Stratmeyer Media Storm Center, here's your River Region forecast. The overnight forecast, scattered clouds with a light breeze, temperature 47 degrees. And then tomorrow, cloud-free and somewhat breezy, temperature around 74. A check of the current conditions, it's currently 50 degrees, under clear skies.
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0: Right on, John Michael Osborne, Ozzy, Mr. Crowley with Mud. We heard from Billy Idol in that set. Billy in the class of 2026 in the Rock and Roll Hall of Fame, along with Phil Collins, Oasis, New Order, and Iron Maiden 2, and more. Congrats to all the inductees into the Rock Hall class of 2026. U2, Foghat, and Led Zepp, they're all coming up next.
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2: Because you just ruined Van Hagar for me.
3: I just ruined that song for you.
2: Yeah,
3: I did.
2: Oh, yeah, I liked it okay because it's Van Halen, but yeah. It's not really. It's Van Hagar.
3: I like Van Hagar. I like both of them.
2: But you ruined it for me, and now I feel...
3: You feel obligated
2: to
3: ruin
2: it for
3: everybody.
2: Everyone else.
3: All right.
2: Okay, but now, Jason, tell everybody what you told me, and then I'll play the song again.
3: I told Ken, I said, I love this song, except for I can't stand the typewriter sound effect throughout. What are they doing?
2: And I was like, what? And I had to pull up the song for myself, and then... I'll be damned. It's somebody hunting and pecking...
3: on a typewriter.
2: On a typewriter while they're recording this song.
3: Why did they do that? I don't... Yeah.
2: Why did you do that? The song was fine for decades until you ruined it for me and now everyone.
3: I've always heard it when I hear this song. Like, dearest,
2: yeah.
3: Dearest.
2: Yeah. And then at the end, too.
3: Now they speed up the typing a little bit. They're like, yeah. Sincerely
2: Thank
3: yours.
2: Thank you very much. Sincerely yours.
3: Respectfully.
2: Eddie Van Halen.
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Yow. Hey, hey, hey, hey. Ain't talking about Love Van Halen with Mud. We heard from the Rolling Stones in that set with your classic rock calisthenics. Jumpin' Jack Flash, Gas, Gas, Gas. Rolling Stones with a new album on the way early summer called Foreign Tongues. Already a new tune is out called Rough and Twisted. And you know, coming from the Rolling Stones, that new LP will rock all the way. The bloody ooh, they're coming up for you. Author on Metallica, and the Cars are on deck too.

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2: Rock

0: Ooh, they're all wasted. Yeah, Baba O, Baba O'Reilly, Teenage Wasteland. What a great tune from The Who. Now, The Who, they're in Retirementville right now, but they've been talking a bunch about getting back into the studio to record some new tunes, a new album. They got to pay some bills, so they're back to work. That's pretty cool. Hey, Collective Soul, they're coming up. Author on Boston. And Green Day, they're on deck as well.
1: In the Stratmeyer Media Storm Center, here's your River Region forecast. The overnight forecast, scattered clouds with a light breeze, temperature 47 degrees. And then tomorrow, cloud-free and somewhat breezy, temperature around 74. A check of the current conditions, it's currently 48 degrees, under clear skies.

0: Your thumb is out and you're going to hitch a ride, Boston, with mud. That's what you did in the old days. You'd hitch a ride. You'd ride for free. You have to make a small talk with the person that picked you up. Well, now on the ride share dealio, you still have to have small talk, but you have to pay. What's the deal with that? Hey, the top, they're coming up for you. Author on David Bowie and Collective Soul. They're on deck too.
1: Here's some of the JC and Ken show that you might have missed.
2: Years ago, I had a friend who was a doctor, and I got a gift from for like my birthday or something. Mm-hmm. And it was wrapped in this beautiful white paper.
3: Oh.
2: Can you guess where he got it?
3: It was the paper from the bedrolls. Yeah.
2: It was the paper from like where you sit on your ass at the doctor's office.
3: I like
2: and
3: that.
2: I said, where'd you get this paper? It's like, oh, yeah, that's... I just had it at the office. Like, where in the office?
3: There's nothing wrong
2: He's
3: with
2: like,
3: that.
2: Yeah. And I said, is this the paper that,
3: the sealed paper
2: that you use?
3: Yeah.
2: He's like, yeah. And it's right there. Yeah. I mean, think about it. If you're a doctor, it's already there on a spool. So just bring your gifts to the office and wrap them up. It's got a table and a perfect wrapping
3: table.
2: How much
3: is your copay? It's like $20? You'll save that much in wrapping paper. Just schedule a visit.
2: Yeah. Oh, that's right. Don't even pretend you're sick. Just bring your presents to the doctor's office. Ask him to wrap them for you. Can you wrap these? Are you feeling all right?
3: No, I'm feeling
2: fine.
3: Just fine.
2: Sniffles, nothing. No, I just need you to wrap these up for me.
3: Or you can just go in there and just unroll a bunch of that stuff and put it in your purse, you know?
2: Or just do it. Kill two birds, right? I'm going to bring a gift with me to the doctor today.
3: Yeah.
2: To the urologist.
3: And you're going to wrap it.
2: I'll see if he'll wrap it. He's cool like that.
3: He won't
2: doctor.
3: Wrap it. See if you might have to.
2: I want to use the paper from.
3: Yeah.
2: I'll use his Ask Gasket wrapping paper because my sister is a doctor.
3: Yeah, she'll love that.
2: I'll wrap my sister, the doctor's paper, in my urologist Ask Gasket paper.
3: Right.
2: Perfect.
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0: you come to Rock 98.3 WJLI, we know what you like. 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

The police with a message in a bottle for you. The message reads, go enjoy your Thursday. Sure, happy it is a Thursday, soon to be your Friday fun day and your weekend headspace on your Mama's Day weekend. Take care of Mama all weekend long. She does deserve that. Your mama, the mama of your kids and the mama of your fur babies. Moms, you know they rock all the way. Happy Mama's Day to you and yours in advance. Phil Collins is coming up. I'll throw on the Foo Fighters. And Leonard's next.

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0: Oh, I know you can feel it in the air tonight. Phil Collins with Mudd. We heard from Lynyrd Skynyrd in that set. Now, Skynyrd went into retirementville like a year ago or so, and now they continue to rock tours, you know? They realize, hey, you know, we need a little bit of scratch. Let's get back on tour. So they're doing that. Also, they're hanging out with the legendary Foreigner to do the Double Trouble, Double Vision tour together. How about that pairing? That is way cool. Hey, Queen's coming up. Author on Aerosmith and Fleetwood Mac. They're on deck, too.
1: In the Stratmire Media Storm Center, here's your River Region forecast. The overnight forecast. Clear skies with a light breeze. Temperature 46. And then tomorrow, cloud-free and somewhat breezy. Temperature around 74. A check of the current conditions. The temp is currently 47 degrees under partly cloudy skies.

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Hey, you guys.

0: Aerosmith and Angel with Mud. We heard from Queen in that set. And get on your bike and ride. Freddie pleading he wants to ride his bicycle. Go for a cruise on your bike. As long as you're going downhill, you're good to go, right? Uphill, well, not so much. Hey, GNR, they're coming up. They're on the Doors. And Fleetwood Mac, they're on deck as well.
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3: 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You know, that's what
2: 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I don't want them to freeze. So how do you keep cats from freezing?
3: Please.
2: You give them antifreeze.
3: No, wait.
2: What?
3: Look down.
2: What's
3: that? That is the line. That's right there.
2: Oh, is that the line?
3: Back up
2: Did
3: just
2: you move
3: a little.
2: It again?
3: Move back up just a little bit.
2: I thought the line was over back here, but then you moved it back over this way.
3: No, I didn't what move the line.
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3: It's right there.
2: It seems to be moving.
3: Don't step any closer. That's the line, Ken.
2: I got it. I see now.
3: All right. But
2: why is it all squiggly, though? It should be a straight line. It's pretty jagged, that line.
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What a beautiful time of year in Kathmandu, Nepal. Bob Seger with Mud Rush in that set. Rush in the bullpen right now, getting ready for their major tour beginning June, going all the way through April of 2027. The 50-something tour, Rush, you know. They rock big time. Very cool. The Buffalo Springfield, they're coming up. I'll throw on Pearl Jam and Journey, they're next.

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0: Groovy, groovy, groovy, a groovy classic, the Buffalo Springfield for what it's worth, with Mud Journey in that set, the very affable Journey to their fans. Any way you want it, you got it. Not very affable on stage. Boy, the boys, they really don't get along at all. Lots of lawsuits going down. They do rock the show, but outside of the show, not so much. Come on, Journey, you gotta all get along. Nirvana, they're coming up. Thron Floyd and Stone Temple Pilots, they're next.
1: In the Stratmeyer Media Storm Center, here's your River Region forecast. The forecast for this morning, clear skies with a light breeze, 53 degrees. This afternoon, cloud-free and somewhat breezy, with the temp 65. Then this evening, the temp about 55. A check of the current conditions, the temp 45 degrees, under clear skies.

0: What a great one from Floyd's Wish You Were Here in the title track with Mudstone Temple Pilots in that set with that universal substance, Vaseline, you know, the Honeydew Project stuff coming up over the weekend. That is your cure, whatever the problem is. Well, we'll put a little Vaseline on that and that should work, hon, I promise. The door won't squeak any longer. Everything's going to close. The closets will work. Vaseline, that rocks all the way. Hey, the Cars, they're coming up. I'll throw on Elton John and Nirvana, they're next.
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2: Libido goes down as you get older. Like your level of testosterone and your overall.
3: She doesn't want it anymore.
2: Yeah, I mean, that's true for everybody.
3: Uh-huh.
2: My libido right now is a lot less than when I was 14 and pumping the couch every 15 minutes. Can you imagine?
3: Maybe.
2: For 1 minute. If it went the other way, and you got more horny as you aged,
3: can you imagine? I think that does happen to some people. In fact, they found one another. They found each other. The whole group of people did. They call it the villages.
2: The villages
3: well, down in Florida.
2: That's just because they watched all the episodes of Murder, She Wrote, and Wheel of Fortune. And they're bored. That's all. Canasta is over. Shuffleboard is boring.
3: All those ladies.
2: Pickleball is too strenuous.
3: Yeah.
2: Can you imagine, though, if it was flipped? If you live at home with your elderly parents, you'd have to knock before you entered their bedroom,
3: because
2: you never know.
3: They were already knocking.
2: You'd catch them in the car, you know? 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

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So don't be stupid. 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Rock.

0: Hey, it feels like the very first time, Foreigner, with Mud. We heard from Metallica in that set, Wherever I May Roam. That's what they are. They're roamers. They roam from city to city, rocking a tour for years. They've been rocking a tour. In fact, later on in the year, they'll do up a Vegas residency in Rocktober and hang there for a while as well. Way to go, Metallica. Benatar is coming up. I'll throw on Ozzy and Van Halen there next.
1: In the Stratmeyer Media Storm Center, here's your River Region forecast. The forecast for this morning, clear skies with a light breeze, 53 degrees. This afternoon, cloud-free and somewhat breezy, with the temp 65. Then this evening, the temp about 55. A check of the current conditions, it's currently 44 degrees, under clear skies.
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0: Ozzy Rocks Over the Mountain with Mud. We heard from Van Halen in that set, and The Cradle Will Rock. Have you seen Junior's grades? Junior's grades, not too good right now. Boy, David Lee Roth is rocking quite a tour, man, doing all those amazing tunes in concert. David is such an entertaining guy. Way to go, David Lee Roth. Keep rocking your tour action. Hey, Billy Squire's coming up. Author on David Bowie, and Benatar is next.
1: 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Here's some fun stuff the Brew Crew Morning Show has gotten into lately.
2: I didn't know that. I thought straw and hay was the same thing.
3: No. Straw is usually from wheat stalks.
2: Straw and hay are not the same thing.
3: No, they're not.
2: For real.
3: That's why they call them different things. They don't call it all hay. It's straw and hay. My God.
2: So horses don't eat straw?
3: No, they don't eat straw.
2: If you put straw in a horse's hay thing, bowl, whatever they're eating out of.
3: He'll probably eat around it.
2: Real. If you mix, okay, two things, the hay and the straw that looks exactly alike.
3: It does not look exactly alike.
2: The horse will leave all the straw and eat the hay.
3: Probably, yeah. Straw is made from wheat, and it's not very good to eat. Hay is made from plants of like grass.
2: So you don't put baby Jesus down in hay because the camel might have eaten him.
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2: 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Otherwise, I wouldn't have Christmas in a week.
3: It would be a completely different holiday, really.
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0: From the highway to hell to rolling down the highway. AC/DC to BTO. Rocking you this morning with nothing but great killer classic rocking and superset. Lester, honored to have your acquaintance and hope you have a great Thursday, my friend. Thanks so much for listening.
1: We

Steve Walsh, Kerry Livgren, Dave Hope, late Robbie Steinhardt could make that violin sound like a rocking machine. That's the Boys of Kansas. Stones before that. And, of course, yesterday was the anniversary of Keith Richards. That night in, I think it was somewhere in Florida, Tallahassee maybe. And he was in the hotel room and he couldn't sleep. So he got up in the middle of the night, just started jamming and then fell asleep. Woke up the next day, some point in the day, and turned on the tape recorder that he had been running all night long while he was recording. And there it was, the opening of the song we just heard. Can't get no satisfaction. Yeah, I mean, what a talent. Keith Richards can't sleep, just gets up, starts jamming along, recording it, and comes up with it. Doesn't remember doing anything with it. Just gets up and goes, oh, hey, that's pretty good. Mick, what do you think? And they write that classic song, Can't Get No Satisfaction. Speaking of classic songs, Spirits in the Material World, Ramblin' Man, Don't Come Around Here No More. We're going to hear all three of them.

0: one of those rarities in the Allman collection. Song not written by Duane or Greg. No, that's a Dickie Betts classic, Ramblin' Man, because his dad was a ramblin' man. 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And when the construction industry shriveled up in Jacksonville, he'd take the family and move a couple times to Georgia and once to California. And so Dickie recalled that as the ramblin' man his dad was. 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
3: In the Stratmire Media Storm Center, here's your River Region forecast. The forecast for this morning, clear skies with a light breeze, 53 degrees. This afternoon, cloud-free and somewhat breezy, with the temp 65. Then this evening, the temp about 55. A check of the current conditions, it's currently 44 degrees, under clear skies.
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0: little English punk rock for our breakfast on this fine Thursday, the 7th of May. If you write numbers at work, just to help you out here, it's Lester getting it in your head, 5-7-26, okay? There you go, mentally, 5-7-26. Which, according to the calendar on the wall here, is Bladder Cancer Awareness Day. Did you know that? Me neither, but bladder cancer. Our thoughts and prayers to those that suffer from it. Cosmopolitan Day, as in the drink. It's also Children's Mental Health Awareness, National Day of Prayer. The Great American Grump Out today. Oh, and it's World Password Day. You're supposed to get your computer password improved. Good luck with that.
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0: When you come to Rock 98.3 WJLI, we know what you like. 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
1: Good morning, Jason.
2: Good morning, Ken. How are you, sir?
1: I'm okay.
2: Okay.
1: I guess.
2: All right.
1: I'm still reeling from the revelation you sprung on me yesterday.
2: What was
1: that? You know, for those who missed it, for those who don't listen to the entire show or record it and listen to it later, Jason sprung something on me at the very end of the show yesterday, and I'm still reeling.
2: What? I don't even remember what it was. It must have not...
1: Well, let's go back. Let's go back to just yesterday towards the end of the show. And then I'll sit down to pee, and I'll be just like my friend Jason.
2: No, Ken, you pee in the bath.
1: What? Hold on.
2: Right there in there, yeah.
1: Hold on. I hadn't even considered that.
2: Yeah.
1: Of course, everyone pees in the shower. Everyone.
2: Yeah.
1: Of course. Jason, when you take a bath, do you pee in the tub?
2: Of course, yeah. If I have to.
1: Oh, my God.
2: If I have to go, I do.
1: Do you really?
2: But I also take a shower after a bath, because a bath is comforting, but it is not cleaning.
1: Wait, hold on a second. Extend the show. Extend the show.
2: Golly.
1: Do you pee in the bath and then immediately leave the bath? Or is it just get a little bit warmer for you and you stay in there?
2: It's just like the pool, Ken. I'm not going to stand up there and pee into the pool, but if I'm submerged, I might have to go a little.
1: Oh, my God. Jason.
2: Yeah?
1: I just when I think I know you, I find out something new and horrible.
2: All right.
1: We knew things about you, but this is next level gross.
2: The night before last, I took a bath. I wasn't feeling great. I needed to be comforted. And you know, and last year I didn't put water in a hot tub and all that stuff. So I wanted to soak.
1: Yeah. I can understand
2: I'm
1: that.
2: Ready
1: sure.
2: To, I'm ready sure. to take and soak. I needed Calgon to take me away, you know?
1: Yes. Yes.
2: And so I did that. And if I'm sitting there and I'm in a state of comfort and I got a tinkle a little bit, I'll let her go.
1: I haven't taken many baths in my adult life because I don't live with a woman. But when I did, I would get out of the tub and pee in the receptacle.
2: You've outlined a completely different scenario, though. If you were in the bath with a woman or anyone else for that matter, you would not pee in that bath because then you're sharing that bath water.
1: Oh! So you recognize the grossness of you peeing in your own tub water.
2: I recognize the grossness of somebody else peeing in it, but I was carrying that anyway. You know.
1: Would you mind if you and the wife were in there and she peed while you're in the tub?
2: I would rather that she didn't. But if she wants to pee in her own tub, that's fine. Totally fine.
1: While you are in it?
2: No.
1: Okay.
2: No.
1: Okay. 270-415-9830. I mean, obviously, everybody pees in the shower. Yeah,
2: yes.
1: That makes sense.
2: And the tub.
1: You pee in the ocean, right? You pee in a pool, a public pool, right? Mm. Sure.
2: Yeah.
1: Maybe your own pool, even if you have strong chlorine in there. But I've never heard of anyone peeing in their own bathwater.
2: Well, according to Google, this is Ken's car and me sent this. According to Google, 17% of people admit to peeing in the bath.
1: In the bathtub?
2: Bathtub, yeah.
1: Okay, but then you take it one step further, I learned yesterday. You're taking a bath, and then after the bath, you take a shower.
2: I do. I don't find a bath to be cleaning. It's not a mechanism of cleanliness. It's just comforting. Baths, you're stewing in your own swill.
1: Yes, clearly, yes.
2: So
1: and you add to it with your urine.
2: And once I'm finished, I have to take a shower because I want to get clean.
1: How long after you pee in the bath do you wallow in it? And does that mess with your mind? I don't think I could continue to relax. If a bath is supposed to be relaxing and you pee in it, knowing that you've enveloped yourself with your own pee-pee, I don't think I could relax anymore.
2: It's no big deal. Yeah, you know, I've always heard this, that your own urine is not is not toxic until it hits the air. So it's still in that water. It's fine.
1: It's not toxic until it hits the air.
2: The air, that's what I meant. It's still in that water, so it's okay. Yeah. It's still not in the air.
1: Well, that's not true.
2: Ah, well.
1: You think it's better if it's from in the under the water. Okay. Wow. Well, thank you for sharing and oversharing. I can't imagine that anyone else would admit to this, but if you want to, 270-415-9830.
2: Now
1: we'll give you the platform.
2: Yeah. So a text message, a text line's agreeing with me. A bath is your own stew. That's right.
1: But
2: you got to stand up and rinse off. That's right.
1: Rinse off after a bath? A bath is...
2: It's not cleanly.
1: A bath
2: is... It just feels nice. It's not for cleaning. Your feet have been on that tub, everything. I mean, it's not a clean environment. It's just a nice, comfortable environment. That's all.
1: I've never peed in the tub that I'm sitting in. Even when I used to take
2: a bath when I'm four and five years old.
1: Huh?
2: Do you wash your butt in the tub?
1: Sure, yeah.
2: Well, there's matter that might still be present, and you're washing that off in the tub. So I mean,
1: yeah, but then it washes away.
2: It doesn't wash away. It stays
1: cleans.
2: Around. It's there. It's the same. It's the same distance away from you as my urine would be after I pee in the tub.
1: Wow. Wow. Wow. So the text line has come alive.
2: Yeah.
1: Wash your butt in the tub? ?
2: Yeah, that's what. Yeah.
1: Yeah, of course. Of course you do. Somebody else said a stand-up rinse is mandatory after a bath.
2: That's right.
1: Soapy water dries to ick on the skin, but peeing in a full bathtub is cray-cray. Yes. Jason, you take it one step further with the peeing.
2: Now, listen, I don't set out to take a leak in the tub, but I'm not going to get out of there if I need to. I mean, I'm not going to, just like, you know, if the mood strikes, let me tell you, if I'm at your house and I'm in your pool and I got to go, guess what?
1: No.
2: Better wear those goggles,
1: You're going to get pink eye every time Jason comes over to swim.
2: Right.
1: Do you pee in other people's pools, like private pools? Like, I can understand, a pool at a hotel or something where there's little maggots in there, little cretins.
2: Let me just tell you, if I'm in a place where I need to pee and no one's going to know, discretion is ensured, I will do it. Absolutely. Yes.
1: I did that one time in a public pool, but I used the courtesy jet.
2: The courtesy
1: dispersion jet.
2: Right, I see.
1: So you know that the water jet under that comes out of the wall?
2: Yeah.
1: You line yourself up with that, and it disperses the urine.
2: Right.
1: Now, did you, when you were in the pool, did you lean on the edge and just sit there and smile and look at everybody knowing that you're peeing in one spot, or did you swim around and spread it around?
2: I walk around, spread around, or I'm against the wall, whatever. I mean, I am concerned about the temperature differential. So if someone were to come near me, and they would be like, oh, dude. I don't want that, so I have to splish splash a little bit, Gotta do a little bit of that.
1: Okay.
2: So I think I'm pretty much in the norm here. That's just
1: to pee in a swimming pool, but to pee in your own bathwater, that is just wrong.
2: It's comforting. It's supposed to be a comfort, and things get easier when you're all comforted.
1: A nice coating of urine.
2: Yeah.
1: All right.
2: Yeah.
1: You are a weird man. Established.
2: I think I'm just in the norm here. I'm just average. I'm just willing to talk about it. That's all.
1: Welcome to the JC and Ken Show. Enjoy your cornflakes.
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0: warnings were made for the Brew Crew Morning Show. Oh, wait, sorry. Warnings were made for the Brew Crew Morning Show. And we're warning you, this show is unpredictable. 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
1: Well, Ken, this is a sad story. And, you know, I have to be very delicate how we deal with this because this involves the death of a dear, sweet woman.
2: Oh, okay.
1: Yeah. There's an Arizona woman who's passed away. And she made a decision before her death, and her family complied with it, that her body would be donated to science.
2: Okay. All right.
1: I think that's noble.
2: Yeah, that is very noble.
1: If you want to advance the human species, I mean, after all, what are you going to do with that body once you're not using it anymore, right?
2: Sure. I mean, you take the parts you need.
1: Right.
2: For other people, perhaps a heart. You know, are you an organ donor?
1: I am, yeah.
2: You're good. Yeah, that's good.
1: I mean,
2: good.
1: I'm not yet. I'm not yet. I'm signed up to be, you know.
2: Not yet. Yeah, in the future.
1: Yeah, right. Whenever I'm not, when this is an empty vessel, then I'm going to allow it to, they can take the parts off for somebody else, right?
2: Right, part it out.
1: Yeah. Right, yeah. But this family, they got very upset after they found out that their mother's body was being used for explosive testing by the United States government.
2: Oh! That's my dream. I told you what I want to happen to me.
1: Oh, yeah?
2: I don't want to be cremated. I don't want to be buried.
1: Just blow you up.
2: I don't want a Viking funeral. I want somebody to just wrap my corpse in debt cord.
1: Ah,
2: that's it.
1: There you go.
2: Back to the elemental. Vaporize me.
1: Everybody just wear like a garbage bag to the funeral so they don't get the pieces blown up onto you.
2: Yeah.
1: You
2: know? Yeah. Frah!
1: Right. So here is a man in the family explaining what exactly they're going through.
3: She was then supposedly strapped in a chair.
1: Oh, wait a second. I recognize that voice.
2: Who is that?
1: Do you not recognize that voice?
4: Quite as often as I could have.
2: What? That's not Willie Nelson.
1: Oh, yeah. Listen to it. It is. It is.
3: She was then supposedly strapped in a chair.
1: Willie, your poor mother. So sad.
2: Isn't this dude talking about his mother?
1: It is. It is.
2: Willie Nelson's mother would have to be 140.
1: All right. So maybe this wasn't Willie Nelson, but it does sound like him. Anyway, here the poor guy is talking about his dead mother.
3: On some sort of an apparatus, and a detonation took place underneath her. To basically kind of get an idea of what the human body goes through when a vehicle is hit by an IED.
5: Every time I would dream about my mom, I told you she was a quiet person. This person in my dream was angry.
1: She wasn't quiet there
2: towards
1: the end.
2: She's not quiet anymore. Listen, this poor guy, he can't make the distinction between his mother and a corpse. That's the problem. He keeps calling the body her when it's
1: it wasn't not
2: at
1: her
2: point.
1: Yeah her
2: no,
1: she's
2: it's not
1: gone
2: her.
1: she's gone
2: and you're left with an it and you
1: right.
2: I think they did with it what they thought that they should. I'm sure they listen Jason. It is very somber that this body looks like someone who used to call your mother, but I'm sure the United States government, knowing the government, they took the utmost care
1: so
2: gently.
1: Yeah.
2: Place this woman in a very nice chair, right? Strapped her down with some very nice tape and rubber bands.
1: Whatever that was, yeah, yeah.
2: Yes, and they very gently and respectfully draped her in deck cord or C4 or whatever.
1: Yeah, well.
2: And then ever so gently and respectfully pushed the button.
1: You know,
2: see, now when we do this, everyone listening is imagining their mother's corpse in a chair. That's the problem here.
1: Yeah,
2: that's the problem.
1: We
2: don't,
1: certainly
2: try not
1: don't
2: to do it.
1: Certainly don't want
2: try,
1: that for anybody who's still no, with us.
2: Right now, listeners, try not to try desperately. Try not to imagine your own mother strapped to a chair and
1: right.
2: blown up.
1: No,
2: that's
1: now,
2: it
1: would, that, now that does
2: Mother's
1: make it
2: Day
1: sad.
2: Gift, though.
1: Oh, it's the gift.
2: Mother's Day is coming up. Mom,
1: it'll blow her away. Seriously, it'll be a great gift.
2: It would. You know, flowers, screw the flowers.
1: Oh, yeah.
2: A mom really wants something, you know, to go out with a bang.
1: Yeah, right. I don't think they do.
2: You know what? You never know what they're going to do with. If you donate your body to science, you really don't know what they're going to do with it. You could end up like this corpse, or you can end up on a table in front of a bunch of college students as they, you know, remove your toes or
1: they're
2: whatever.
1: Probably gonna wind. Do. That's probably gonna be what happens to me. I mean, they'll want to memorialize the world record, so you know.
2: Oh yeah, the fattest ass. They're gonna. I mean, you could feed. Probably a small village in Africa. You know, once they'll take your eyes and your heart, and then they'll take your huge ass and feed that village.
1: Right.
2: And then what are they left with?
1: Oh, it's cannibalism.
2: Something strapped to a chair, perhaps. Right. I'll film it.
1: That would be not. You're not going to be here. You're old, Ken.
2: Yeah, Jason. You keep saying that.
1: You're already getting letters from AARP. So
2: I started getting those 10 years ago.
1: Okay. Yeah.
2: So who do you think will live longer, Jason? You or me, seriously.
1: Who will live longer?
2: Yeah. Who do you think could be the other person's pallbearer?
1: You might live longer because you've already got a 10-year jump on me. But you're probably not going. I'm probably going to live past your demise.
2: That's the question.
1: I will live past the time.
2: Do you think you'll outlive me?
1: Yeah. Yeah.
2: I mean, challenge accepted.
1: No. So see, when you're 80, I'll only be 70. So what I'm saying is, I may not make it to 80, but I'll make it past when you're gone. Yeah. Statistics are in my favor here, Ken. You, I know you think you're immortal, but you're not.
2: Oh no, I'm not immortal. But the plan is 110.
1: 110. You're not going to.
2: That's the plan.
1: You might get there, and you know, hopefully, you will. I don't know why you'd want to live that long. You'd be.
2: But you'll only be 100 at that point.
1: Stuck there, you know, crapping yourself and having people wipe drool off your face. I don't know why you'd want to live like that, but whatever.
2: As long as if I'm infirm and I'm in a bed, as long as. The person who changes my diaper comes in one day and says, well, you won. Jason Crockett passed away at age 97 about an hour ago.
1: Right.
2: And somebody can move my jaw so that I can ha, ha, ha, ha, ha.
1: Right.
2: I win.
1: Yeah. All right. Well, I'm going to be very poor, so I'm not worried about this. I'm going to be so poor that no one's going to take care of me in my older years. And so I don't have to worry about it. So
2: I'll be there for you.
1: Well, it's very
2: kind. You know
1: kind.
2: What I'll do?
1: What?
2: I will gently place you in the chair.
1: Ah.
2: And then I will ever so respectfully wrap you in dead cord.
1: That's very nice.
2: Say a few words and say goodbye.
1: All right. Sounds fine to me. It sounds fine to me. I'm not going to be around to see it anyway, so it doesn't matter. But
2: okay.
1: It's poor lady. Donate your family to science. I really suggest that you do, by the way. This is
2: your whole family.
1: A PSA. Family, your children, your wife, your kids, everybody. If you can advance the human race, you're going to be going to science anyway, because guess what? It happens whenever you get put in the ground and worms start doing things to you and all of that. It's science starts happening, whether it's from a scientist or whether it's just from biological matter. It is going to happen. So might as well make something good happen of it.
2: Yes, and remember, you can't donate your children to science while they're still alive. You can threaten them with that, but don't.
1: No, you can't. If something were to happen to them before they're 18 years old, then you would be in charge of that. So I'd say sign them up. You know, sign them up. I mean, it's not something we want to think about, but it happens, and just you know, make sure that they go to a good cause. Might be the only.
2: Enjoy your Thursday, everybody,
1: and your cornflakes. Yeah.
0: JC and Ken.
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1: In the Stratmeyer Media Storm Center, here's your River Region forecast. The forecast for this morning, clear skies with a light breeze, 53 degrees. This afternoon, cloud-free and somewhat breezy, with the temp 65. Then this evening, the temp about 55. A check of the current conditions, the current temp 43 degrees, under clear skies.

0: It's always surprising to me what I see on the phone prompter, and sometimes I don't believe it. You know, we have a little telephone prompter here that says why people are calling, and I Ken always tells me not to believe it, not to trust it, but someone says they're calling about selling a used coffin.
1: You never know what we're talking about is going to prompt a memory from someone.
0: Uh-huh.
1: We were just talking about this poor dude that was upset because his mother's corpse was donated to science, and then they blew it up to see what would happen, I guess.
0: They wanted to see what would happen to his mother if they blew the thing up.
1: So somebody wants to continue the discussion on death on the phone.
0: So tell me, how did these people come into contact? How did they wind up buying a used coffin?
2: They went to an auction one time, and they bought a used coffin.
0: Oh, okay.
2: Now, when I say used, the bones were still in the coffin.
0: Oh, my goodness. Okay.
1: I don't think you can buy something like that.
0: You wouldn't buy that, no.
2: Okay, it's where the story gets weird and everything. They told the owner of the coffin that it was his wife's body. It had been in there, and it was just bones now. But he put her in the coffin in the basement of his home because he couldn't see, you know, putting her in the ground. He loved her so much.
0: Oh, okay. I see. So he put her in the basement, which is actually in the ground.
2: Story,
0: but okay.
2: Yeah, the story.
1: Hold on, Tim.
2: Well, he passed
1: Tim,
2: away.
1: Tim, okay. Hold on. He Let me passed. Make sure this is working. All right, I'm ready.
0: Okay.
1: Continue your
0: yeah.
1: story.
0: Yeah, all right.
1: Yep.
2: Okay, anyway, what happened was the thing, he passed away, and the family was selling the house, and they found the coffin down there. They didn't even, the daughters and all didn't even know it was down there.
0: Right.
2: They thought they had actually buried her. And so anyway, what happened was he passed away. They was selling the house and property, and they found out that the bones were in there, and so they took and called to find out what they could do.
0: Did they?
2: And they said they had to take the bones out of the coffin in order to sell the coffin.
0: Yeah, I would think
2: and
0: so.
2: And they were going to give the bones. They couldn't sell the bones, but they could give them away.
0: Oh, okay.
2: And so they were going to give them to whoever bought the coffin.
0: I see.
2: So,
1: right.
2: But instead, what they did, they ended up giving them to a medical school.
0: Oh,
1: right. Then what?
2: Yeah. So they could use them. Well, they sold the coffin at trade day. The guys bought it for $25, sold it trade day for $50 to a guy in Paris, Tennessee, one of your guys.
0: and
2: this guy was going on vacation for 2 weeks. But anyway, so what they did, him and his girlfriend was going on vacation to Hawaii for a couple of weeks.
0: Uh-huh.
2: They left the coffin in the van.
0: In the van.
2: With the windows up. Yeah.
0: Okay.
2: And see, the seal had already been cracked. So all that smell was in the van when he came back.
1: Yep. Wow. Then what?
2: So he like he have never got the smell out. So that's the story behind this little deal.
1: Okay. Then what?
2: Oh, well, he did sell the coffin finally, but it took him like about 6 weeks to air the van out.
0: Mm.
2: But yeah, you know,
1: 6 weeks, you say? Jason, do you hear that? 6 weeks. that was a long walk, but totally worth it. All right.
0: I missed something
2: there. Hey, Ken?
0: Yeah.
2: This is one of your guys that bought it and left it in the van, though. It's one of your people.
0: One of your people, Ken.
1: My people.
0: These do sound like your peeps.
2: Tennessee people, man. Okay. Tennessee. One of your people.
0: Yeah.
2: One of your people.
1: All right.
0: Thank you for calling,
1: Thanks, Tim.
2: All right, man.
0: Not to be outdone, it is time for our joke of the day this morning. Why?
1: I don't know how you're going to
0: follow that.
1: To beat that.
0: That.
1: I mean,
0: is...
1: that, you know, Tim sure knows how to tell a joke.
0: He's got me. Definitely got me coughing.
1: They had the coffin.
0: Yeah.
1: They had to air it out. They had to air out the van.
0: 6 weeks. Yeah, all right. Okay. So the joke of the day today. Guy asked his wife, he says, "Honey, would you sleep with Brad Pitt for $1 million? She goes, "Well, yeah, but I have no idea where I'd come up with that much money." Hey. There you go. That's your joke of the day today.
1: People are rating Tim's
0: Stinky
1: joke. Band
0: oh,
1: story.
0: Wow.
1: Yeah.

0: You could do that too.
1: Don't tie mine in with Tim's. I think mine could do okay, you know.
0: Have to air out your joke a little bit.
1: All right. 270-415-9830 if you'd like to rate the joke of the day on a scale of 1 to 10, with 10 being fantastic and 1 being terrible. We'll have the score coming up.
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4: In the Stratmeyer Media Storm Center, here's your River Region forecast. The forecast for this morning, clear skies with a light breeze, 53 degrees. This afternoon, cloud-free and somewhat breezy, with the temp 65. Then this evening, the temp about 55. A check of the current conditions, the current temp 43 degrees, under clear skies.
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1: All right, the joke today ratings are in and counted already. Boy, that was fast. Looks like
0: that
1: today,
0: was fast.
1: Today, Ken, it's going to be a 4.2.
0: Hey!
1: Yeah, 4.2. I'll take it.
0: Is that passing?
1: Yeah, it's fat. It's less than perfect, but it's not terrible. So,
0: do we grade these things on a curve? Hopefully.
1: No, we it's just I think below a 3, you know, then it's bad.
0: It triggers the punishment.
1: It's a punishment. It's a failure. Yeah. So
0: okay.
1: Anyway, all right. As of now, though, at 4.2, I'm flying high today, Ken.
0: How high are
1: well,
0: you flying?
1: I fly like an eagle.
0: Like a cloud? Oh no,
1: like an eagle. Yeah. Steve Miller Band, 6:38 with JC and Ken in the morning. 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

0: for listening. We are humbled and honored that you put up with this stuff. It's the Brew Crew on Rock 98.3 WJLI.
1: Okay, Ken, here's the thing. I get it. This is going viral online right now, and I see this guy's he's upset, he's angry, and but I'm on his side here. I think I get it. I get it.
2: What happened?
1: Well, I tell you what happened. What happened is probably about 20 years ago, America in particular, probably other countries before us, I don't know. But America in particular said, customer service, screw it. We're not going to do it anymore. No, we don't care about customers. Nah.
2: No, but companies have the customer service bots.
1: Oh, yeah,
2: those
1: they've got
2: nice.
1: The customer service bot. If you have to sit on hold to talk to anybody for more than, I don't know, 15 or 20 minutes, when you're calling a call center, now I get it. If somebody's not at their desk, okay. But if you got to talk to just a random call center and you can't get customer service in 10 minutes, I just cancel everything with that company.
2: Yeah, they're not serious about the
1: cancel
2: business.
1: Everything. Because I guess can't. I just can't. I'm a big fan of customer service. In fact, you'll remember not too many years ago, the transmitter site burned completely to the ground. And I bought equipment from people who answered the phone. You remember that? There was some questions as, am I going to buy this transmitter? Am I going to buy this thing or that thing? I started calling the customer service hotlines, the emergency service numbers, and when people answered the phone, I bought their product. Anyway,
2: well, no. That said, if somebody wants to advertise on this radio station, will our sales bots be available?
1: We don't have. Well, we do have some AI working out for the station. We do. But not, I don't think.
2: You can talk to a real person.
1: Yeah, you talk to a real person. All you got to do is say, hey, connect me with Mike or connect me with Jason. Boom. It immediately will do it. It's not going to put you through some
2: rigmarole. Is Mike a real person?
1: Mike is a real person. We could not, a computer generation cannot fake that voice and accent. It can't be done at this moment. They're working on the technology right now. Just can't do it. Yeah.
2: Okay.
1: But there's a Delta passenger who apparently needed some questions answered. I don't know what the questions were. It probably a flight was canceled or it was late. He was trying to get on a different flight or who knows what. But he was just needing some customer service. That's all he needed. He couldn't find anybody to help him. But what he did find was a little microphone dewey where they tell you when the gate is open and all that stuff.
2: Yeah, the passenger announcements and everything.
1: Okay. Now boarding at gate 2B, flight 2725 to Charlotte.
2: Yeah,
1: you know,
2: yeah.
1: He found this microphone. And no one cared. That's the thing that's so really disgusting about this.
2: What did he do with it?
1: This is what he did with it. He started making announcements. All right.
2: Okay.
1: Some jerk has put some music on this, and I didn't have time to take it off. But deal with that. But here you go. Here's the guy.
3: Hi, Delta associates that aren't paying attention. Please come to 30B. You have a customer waiting.
1: All right. Delta associates who aren't paying any attention, please come to 30B. You have a customer.
2: Does anybody listen to the announcements that are made in an
1: clearly
2: airport?
1: Not.
2: Really?
1: No, nobody's listening to
2: them. I would think people pay more attention to car alarms.
1: Right. Nobody pays attention to the car alarm.
2: Nobody
1: yeah,
2: cares.
1: There's more. He keeps going.
3: Thank you. Please come and help the customer at 30B. Anybody on shift? Literally nobody wants to respond.
1: No one's responding to this poor
2: guy.
1: Nobody. Until there was a response. And it's not exactly the response I was expecting, okay?
3: That's fine. I'll just keep broadcasting. No.
1: See this guy? You hear this person arguing with him a little bit, saying, what are you doing? He said, well, I just keep broadcasting. Apparently, it was the captain of one of the flights.
2: Oh.
1: Yeah, and here's the outcome of that.
3: The captain just walked away from me and saying I could go somewhere else. So does anybody want to help with customer service?
2: Wow.
1: Anybody?
2: Aren't other airlines' customer services being overwhelmed by the Spirit Airlines orphans?
1: Nobody's ever been overwhelmed by Spirit Airlines. Okay.
2: Okay. I mean, there's a lot of mayhem going on in the airports, though. There is
1: Spirit, but Spirit was they did have business, but they weren't huge. I mean, okay. I don't know. I'm sure that there's been a difference in for other air companies.
2: So this guy didn't get arrested or anything. He grabbed the mic. Did he get satisfaction? Did he get customer service, or did he just get to talk to the captain?
1: I don't think he got anything like that I know of. It didn't go on to say. That was at LAX, by the way. That was a busy airport. And apparently, nobody cared that he was doing this. So,
2: yeah. I've done that.
1: You've got on the intercom?
2: Oh yeah, on a SEPTA train in Philadelphia. Back in the day.
1: Is that like the Southeast
2: Southeastern Pennsylvania Transportation Authority?
1: Oh, okay. I was getting close. I was going to get there.
2: You are. You would suss it out. Yeah.
1: Yeah.
2: But when I was a kid, yeah, they had you had to turn a key in order to turn on the intercom.
1: Oh, but they left the key.
2: And one of the conductors had left the key.
1: Oh.
2: And little 18-year-old Ken, you know, who was just forming his announcer chops, mm-hmm. looked at that and said, "Oh, look, I can practice being an announcer." And I can't remember exactly what I said. It was something like, "Ladies and gentlemen, next stop, hell," or something, you know.
1: Hell.
2: Something like that.
1: Yeah, well.
2: But I didn't do that to get customer service.
1: No, you weren't trying to get somebody to help.
2: This guy in the airport, it would have been more effective if he just hopped on there and started singing, you know, just anything. You're like, "Do you want to build a snowman?" Then somebody would have come up. Cops.
1: Somebody, something. Yeah. Customer service is not illegal to do. No.
2: It's annoying, but it's not illegal to just grab the microphone, right? You can't go to jail for that.
1: You know, they make every little thing in an airport like it's so bad. I mean, you know, littering at the airport, because it's the airport, you know, or what? I don't know.
2: It's a federal offense.
1: I'm sure that this guy, it's a federal offense somehow that he stepped out of line in some way. I don't know.
2: If he had said anything else other than "I need help over here," if he had start lying about flight cancellations or stuff like that.
1: Mm. Yeah, now that would have been...
2: Then he could have gotten
1: in
2: trouble.
1: Yeah, that would have been like yelling, fire in a crowded building. You can't do that. But he just was trying to get some customer service, which you can't get help at the airport, by the way. You just can't. I've tried. Nobody helps you there. Mm. You can't get help at a big airport. Now you get a little airport where there's not too many people, you know. Then yeah, you get a lot of attention. But yeah, I believe that people should reward companies with good customer service by voting with their dollars, and that's how I'm going to do it. I mean, when I see a company that's doing good things, and I want to be their client. I want to be their customer. You know.
2: Yeah.
1: So
2: yeah, okay.
1: Yeah, but anyway, well,
2: that's not the takeaway from this that I have.
1: Well, what's your takeaway?
2: Is yeah. Well, the next time I'm in the airport, I'm going to start looking for microphones.
1: See if you can just find a microphone sitting around.
2: I'm bored, you know. I've seen everything on Netflix. I'll just bibbity bop start scatting on the PA system at the airport. Bibbity bop bop, a skiddly squiggly squap. Where's the gate? And when does it open? Bobbity boop.
1: As long as you don't lie to people or mislead them, then you'll be fine. Well,
2: yeah.
1: Let me know when you're going to do that. I'd like to see.
2: Yeah. Okay.
1: I'd like to see the security people scrambling.
2: Well, somebody will record it. That's how we heard this guy.
1: That's right.
2: People record everything.
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4: Good morning. In the WJLI newsroom, I'm the news bitch. And here's a look at what's making headlines in the River Region. William Mason was commended by Murray police officers Monday for his bravery in defending a co-worker who was being attacked with a knife on April 21st at the Murray Goodwill store. Mason selflessly placed himself in harm's way in an effort to prevent his co-worker from further injury during the attack, according to the commendation. Mason was attacked with a shovel and bitten by the assailant while trying to disarm him. Mason's decisive and courageous action significantly contributed to stopping the assault and eventually saving the victim's life, according to police. The Kentucky Transportation Cabinet is investigating potential enhancements to I-24, looking at traffic flow and safety. Adding a lane on each side of the road from Paducah to the Tennessee state boundary is one possible upgrade. Mayor of Paducah George Bray spoke about the study Monday following a presentation with other authorities. I found out that a consulting firm has been recruited by the state of Kentucky to evaluate the future of I-24, stated Bray. Considering the expansion, the extra traffic, and all the circumstances that we encounter on a daily basis. On Saturday, May 9th, the National Association of Letter Carriers will hold its yearly Stamp Out Hunger Food Drive. Businesses and residents can take part by leaving non-perishable food contributions next to your mailbox for the letter carrier to pick up. That's news. And now you're up to date with Rock 98.3 WJLI.
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6: In the Stratmeyer Media Storm Center, here's your River Region forecast. The forecast for this morning, clear skies with a light breeze, 53 degrees. This afternoon, cloud-free and somewhat breezy with the temp 65. Then this evening, the temp about 55. A check of the current conditions, the current temp 43 degrees under clear skies.
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1: Should we play America's Game?
2: Well, I don't know why not, Ken. It's Thursday. Why not give away some prizes?
1: Let's do that. And we need to get somebody on the phone at 270-415-9830. Let's get somebody on the phone that hasn't played a game with us before on the phone. Let's try to get a new contestant in here.
2: Oh, wow.
1: 270-415-9830. We're going to play America's Game. And Jason, I told you earlier that this game has nothing to do with you.
2: Yeah, but you lied.
1: That is true.
2: Yeah. Oh.
1: That is true, because this game has nothing to do with you and everything to do with accents.
2: I knew.
1: It's all about the accents.

0: Jason.
1: All right. Yeah. So I've sent Jason a bunch of accents and some sentences that he has to read, and then we'll just get somebody on the phone. If you can get the best out of five of these perfectly performed foreign accents, then you will win these fabulous prizes.
2: You know, nobody's going to win this game anyway, so don't worry about the prizes.
1: What do you mean?
2: Nobody wins.
1: What do you mean?
2: I suck at this. I don't like doing it. I've asked you over
1: wins.
2: And over not to do it. I don't want to do it.
1: This is the best game ever. Everybody loves Accent on Jason.
2: Yeah, well, clearly they do. Let's go to the phones. Oh.
1: Yeah.
2: Nobody's there. Nobody wants to play. It's
1: well, like, you haven't told them the prizes yet.
2: They don't care.
1: Maybe
2: people
1: that
2: don't
1: will
2: care.
1: Motivate
2: people
1: them.
2: Don't care about the prizes. They care whether or not they can win the game first.
1: Oh, it's going to be easy. Going to be easy.
2: All right. Well, the prizes are tickets to Holiday World and Splash and Safari. That's what I've got. So
1: I did say maybe people that have never played the game before call.
2: Mm-hmm.
1: Maybe that's the sticking point here.
2: That's the other problem,
1: The same three people that play our games 1,000 times each time, they're like, well, I'm not going to call this time.
2: Right.
1: Or maybe they didn't hear the number. Oh, that's what it was. 270-415-9830. Feel free to pick up the phone and call. Let's go to the phone.
2: Mm-hmm.
1: Did we mention the prizes?
2: Yeah, nobody wants to go through the persecution. It's grueling to have to play this game.
1: It's grueling. It's awesome.
2: It is not.
1: Even if there wasn't a contestant, just hearing you change up your whole persona and voice you do these accents, that's
2: now the phone
1: the
2: is
1: reward.
2: The
1: for
2: phone
1: me,
2: has anyway. Decided to go crazy now. I'll see what I can do here.
1: All right, let's get a contestant.
2: Here's the thing. I'm not going to make you get the best out of how many. I'm going to make this even easier. Since these are all brand new people calling, and we did get a bunch of people calling, so I'm just going to say if you get one, then you get some tickets.
1: Okay,
2: if you
1: one
2: don't
1: per
2: get
1: person.
2: It, yeah, if you don't get it, then we go to the next one, all right?
1: Okay, so five chances for you to win.
2: Five chances to win. And Matt at 8611 is the very first person, all right?
3: Morning, guys.
2: Good morning. Now, I want to go and apologize for you in advance. Ken writes these sentences. They make no sense whatsoever, and I have to read these sentences verbatim. And you have to tell me what accent I'm trying to do, and it's very difficult.
1: Right. Well, right? If I didn't write the sentences, then you would. If it was Italian accent, Jason would say things like, "That's a fine a meatball." You know.
2: Yeah.
1: It's the accent. It's not the.
2: I get it. I get
1: sentence.
2: It. So you're not going to get this, Matt.
1: Sure.
2: You're not going to get it. You've called in vain. You were going to be a loser, but we're going to
3: just give me the tickets then.
2: No, I can't.
1: Wow.
2: I can't give you the tickets unless you win. So so this does suck for you, but you get to play anyway. All right.
1: Come on, Jason. Grace us with your first
2: all right.
1: accent.
2: All right. The polka dotted refrigerator. Just filed for divorce from the mailbox because the toaster kept stealing its existential threat.
1: What accent is that, Matt?
3: Well, two come to mind, but I guess I'll go with the first instinct. That's going to be German.
1: Is that your final
2: answer?
1: What
2: was your second instinct? What was your second one?
3: French.
1: So which one are you going to go with?
3: I'll go with French.
1: Do you want him to do it again? Hold on. Jason, do it again. Put your whole heart into it. I mean, I was there. I was transported. Well, but maybe the phone connection was
2: No, it wasn't the phone connection. You're just making this stretch out. Okay.
1: I love it.
2: The polka-dotted refrigerator just filed for divorce from the mailbox because the toaster kept stealing its existential thread. Or dread.
1: Okay.
2: Existential dread. And I don't think that helped any.
3: It kind of sounds like German or like Polish, but
1: What are you going to go with?
2: So he's mentioned every country
3: in
2: the
3: world.
2: We'll
3: go with Polish.
2: Oh, Polish. Hey.
3: My final answer, Polish.
2: No.
1: Polish.
2: Wow. I told you were going to lose, Matt. I don't know why you didn't believe me.
1: There's a European accent
2: I
1: hadn't considered.
2: Very, very diligently to help, but I suck at doing accents. I'm terrible
1: pretty
2: at this.
1: Mainstream accents. That Matt, that was, and you need to get a new phone service. That was British. That was a British accent. Yes.
2: Pretty awful.
1: In the in the London area, actually.
2: Oh, I see.
1: If you want to, you know.
2: Very. I'm sorry, Matt. I do think that that you deserve better, but I didn't get you over the
1: Jason
2: finish line.
1: Jason is so good at accents. Thank you very much. Now we have other people waiting for their chances to win here as we go to your next accent and the next caller.
2: All right, 9911. Good morning. What's your name?
0: Joseph.
2: Joseph.
1: Joseph.
2: Not okay. Joseph. Are You've won ready? These contests over and over and over. How many pairs of tickets do you need? Are you starting a store to sell these tickets? What's going on, Joseph? Did you?
0: I think I've only won one so far. I do play a lot. I don't win a lot.
2: Yeah, you do. And we love you. And we appreciate
1: you.
2: But hey, guess what? Guess what, Joseph? It doesn't matter. I'm going to let you play anyway because you're not going to win. There's almost zero chance that you're going to get this.
0: The game,
2: all right.
0: Man.
2: So good.
1: See,
2: all right, Joseph, you get to play along.
1: It's a fun game.
2: Here we go.
1: Joe Lugg's playing. All right. Your next accent. If you get this accent that Jason will expertly, definitely do, then you'll win.
2: Then you'll win the tickets. All right. My left elbow won the lottery. Last night, and immediately spent on an invisible roller skates and depressed garden gnomes.
1: All right, what accent was that, Joe?
2: Stupid sentences.
0: Oh, man. Do it one more time.
1: Yes, one more time, please.
2: My left elbow won the lottery last night and immediately spent it all on invisible roller skates for depressed garden gnomes.
1: What do you got, Joe?
0: Oh, man.
2: I'm
0: going to say
1: it's not Polish.
0: It's definitely not Polish.
1: It's not, no.
2: How would you get that? I mean,
1: correct. It's not Polish.
2: No, wait. No, that's not. No. He can't win. It's not that easy.
1: Hey, maybe that's what we do. You just
2: tell
1: us what
2: accent. I told him that the accents were terrible. Yeah. I told him my accents were bad, so.
1: What accent was that? Come on, Joe.
0: I got no idea.
1: Take a guess. Throw something out there.
0: Let's say, I don't know, French.
1: That's freaking awesome.
2: It was French. Yeah, it is. Yeah.
1: That was supposed to be.
2: It absolutely was.
1: It absolutely was. You're right.
0: Well, I was thinking French, but I was all like, well, maybe it's not because he's been saying French all morning. There's no way he's going to actually give him a French accent to do.
2: All right, Joseph. Joseph has won yet again. I'll tell you what, Joseph. I'm going to save up these tickets, and I'm just going to put them in a
1: crate.
2: We'll just drop ship them. And so you'll have them there, but just send me your name and address and all that stuff on the text line so I can get you signed up. All right.
0: Thank you.
1: Congrats, Joe. You're barred from playing any game.
2: No, you're not. We're not punishing anybody for listening to the radio station.
1: No.
2: So we're glad that you do, Joe. Thank you.
1: All right. We have people waiting.
2: We got to get through them. All right. 5384. This is another Matt. I hate to tell you this, Matt. Your chances of winning. Not so good, but we're going to try, okay? I'm going to try real hard.
4: All right, we'll do it.
2: All right. All right,
1: Matt.
2: Matt,
1: here's your accent.
2: Yes. hang on a second.
1: Yeah.
4: That's the stick guy.
1: Inhabit the character, Jason.
2: All right, I'm trying to.
1: He's so method, ladies and gentlemen.
2: Yesterday, a flock of argumentative bagels. See, I'm not doing too good with this. yesterday, a flock of argumentative bagels declared that was on gravity and lost spectacularly in the parking lot. If the sentences were legible to begin with, I can't even say this in English. I can't even say this English in English. The sentence in English.
1: Can Jason read a sentence?
2: I can't even say the damn sentence. I can't even say it in my normal accent.
1: Try it again. One more time. For Matt. Come on.
2: All right. Yesterday, a flock of argumentative bagels declared war on gravity and lost spectacularly in the parking lot of time.
1: What accent was that, Matt?
4: I'm going to say he sort of sounds like Scrooge McDuck, so I'm going to say Scottish.
2: Scottish.
1: No, see? Clearly that was a Mexican accent.
2: Told you they're mad. I
1: need to go to the ear doctor and clear out all that wax. Because that was a perfect
2: I'm sorry, Matt. Now, I do have good news for the next two people. I think I can get you over the finish line on the next two. Just because I can, I can do them so offensively that, you know.
1: Yep. All right. Thanks, Matt. 270-415-9830. We're playing the accent.
2: And I really am
1: Jason
2: doing the
1: game.
2: Best I can. I hate this game. I don't like the game.
1: It's the best game I've ever invented.
2: I already suck at all of radio, and this is just a accent on how bad it sucks is what it is.
1: Not at all.
2: I don't appreciate doing it. But anyway.
1: All right.
2: Let's see. Brace. I don't know who that is. 8621. Now you're on the line. Hello.
1: I'm guessing it's Bryce. Bruce?
2: What's your name?
1: Bruce?
5: Bruce, yeah.
2: Bruce. All right, Bruce. Okay. You ready?
5: Bruce.
1: All right, here's your accent.
5: Yes, sir.
1: Identify this accent and win.
2: All right. The sentiment cloud wearing sunglasses owes me 17 rubber chickens and a heartfelt apology from the concert on Thursday. On Thursday.
1: What accent was that?
5: Cheese.
2: No, it was not cheese.
1: Do it one more time.
2: The sentiment cloud was wearing sunglasses, owing me 17 rubber chickens, and a heartfelt apology from the concept of Thursday.
1: Keep in mind, this is offensive.
2: I'm trying to be. I mean, I don't know how to do it any other way.
1: Over the top. Yeah. So what accent was that?
5: British.
2: That was one of my best ones.
1: That really was.
2: Bruce.
1: That really was. Maybe let's go to the next caller. If they can't identify that one, then they'll get their own.
2: All right, Alana.
1: Thank you.
2: You get a chance to identify that one before you move on. So,
1: what accent did he just do?
2: What's funny is Alana was next, I don't know if I hit the drop button or I'm sorry.
1: There's so many buttons to push at a radio station.
2: If I screwed you over, I apologize. 1843, Jerry. All right, what accent was that?
6: Let me see here. Was it AT&T phone caller service personnel?
2: Yes.
1: Which would originate from what country?
6: Pakistan.
1: Wow.
2: No.
1: Well,
2: sorry.
1: Do you want to just keep going until we get a winner, or do you want to give him his own? Because
2: I don't think you deserve it, to be honest, Jerry.
1: Yeah.
2: Jerry, that was the best accent I do. That was the best one.
1: Fair is fair.
2: We can't make two callers. Yeah, you get the same one. So, Jerry, okay. Do you think you can figure out the last one? I'm going to give you one last one. And
6: Arab.
1: Well, now hold on.
2: Well,
1: we have to tell everybody
2: he's still guessing. Yeah.
1: Arab. He's the accent that you just did was an Indian accent.
2: It was
1: obviously.
2: Supposed to be Indian, Indian.
1: Obviously. Yeah. It was as if we were in India. All right. Here's your accent. This is the final
2: this is
1: one.
2: The very last one for you, Jerry, all right? A lonely camp post taught quantum physics to a family and confessed socks, but they all failed because the dryer ate their homework again. That was pretty
6: German.
1: Come on.
2: That was great. I literally, Ken, as I was reading it, I felt like I had hijacked the plane. I really did.
1: Yeah, yeah. All right, read it one more time. We'll see if he can get it, okay?
2: A lonely lamp post taught quantum physics to a family of confused socks, but they all failed because the dryer ate their homework again.
1: All right, what accent was that?
6: Iranian.
2: Okay. Sorry, Jerry.
1: All right.
2: I'm sorry I suck at this so bad.
1: No,
2: I tried.
1: You know what? Maybe I suck at inventing games. Maybe that's it.
2: No. Clearly not.
1: All right. Well,
2: all right.
1: Thanks, everybody, for playing.
2: Hey,
1: our
2: no,
1: only
2: wait.
1: I allowed Jerry
2: I allowed Jerry to try. Jerry was the next caller.
1: Oh.
2: I allowed. So I'm gonna break the rule, and I'm going to say that 8611 is the next caller in line. Matt, you get to try What was the last All accent? Right. What was it? What was it?
3: Muslim?
2: The last one, yeah.
1: No, he said Muslim.
3: Yeah, Muslim.
2: Muslim.
1: All right.
2: Sorry, Matt. That was very clearly Russian.
1: Very clearly.
2: Russian, yeah.
1: Yes, of course.
2: Right. Sorry,
1: yes.
2: Matt.
1: We were there at the Kremlin.
2: We were there, yes.
1: In our minds. Anyway, so that was Accent on Jason. Yeah. Our only winner was someone who just
2: wins
1: threw
2: all
1: the
2: time.
1: Spaghetti at the wall and
2: stick. We are going to send we're going to get an 18-wheeler up here to get all of our prizes from him, from here to him, so Joseph gets another prize, and there you go.
1: Everybody for playing.
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1: You hear about the Corvette Karen?
2: No. I'm sure there are some Karens with Corvettes.
1: Yeah.
2: I don't know any of them, though.
1: This Corvette Karen has tinnitus.
2: Tinnitus?
1: But she's a turbo Karen, so she probably has 11-itis.
2: Yeah. so not tinnitus, bad, but
1: 11-itis. That's one more.
2: And not tomorrow night-itis, tinnitus.
1: Mm-mm.
2: Yeah.
1: No, it's tinnitus. Yeah.
2: Yeah.
1: So there's a guy with a Corvette in Texas.
2: All right.
1: He's at a gas station, and he starts his car up. This is a black C8 Corvette, Z06.
2: I got you. Okay. So this guy has a really small pecker. Okay.
1: Yeah.
2: Yeah.
1: He starts it up, and this woman gets very upset because she has sensitive ears.
2: Okay. Because the car started?
1: Yes. And she has sensitive ears.
2: Sensitive ears. Okay.
1: Yes. And it was all recorded. Want to hear it?
2: All right. Yes, I do.
3: That you understand what I said to you, sir.
4: I understand, ma'am.
3: I will call the police.
4: I'm calling the police.
3: And have them enforce the law. Do you understand?
4: Ma'am.
3: Do you understand?
4: You just kicked my vehicle, ma'am.
3: Do you understand?
4: You just kicked my vehicle.
3: Do you understand? I'm
4: back away from my car now.
3: I have tinnitus.
4: Back away from my car. Back away from my car.
3: No, you have to certify that you understand me. Do you understand me?
2: Golly.
3: Do not do that again. You're hurting my ears. Do you understand me? Do you understand me? You're hurting my ears. I need to pump my gas and get going in my truck. Do you have mental retardation?
4: Please back away from me, ma'am.
3: Don't do that again with your car. It's illegal. Your must be the size of a
2: peanut. Oh, my God.
1: So, it hurts her ears, but she went over and got closer to the car.
2: And she keeps talking. The talking is... Now, because the car was running, right? In the whole...
1: It was running.
2: Okay.
1: Yeah. This is audio from her.
2: That's her audio?
1: Yeah.
2: Oh, my gosh. This woman has a very, very bad case of SBS.
1: Yes.
2: She does.
1: Silly bitch syndrome, yeah.
2: She does.
1: Yeah,
2: now, and here's the thing. I'm going to just tell you. This woman doesn't have a man in her life that's willing to grab her by both shoulders and shake her a little bit.
1: Mm.
2: Every woman needs that. Now, I'm not suggesting being abusive. Being abusive is not acceptable, but sometimes you got to grab both shoulders and go, hey!
1: No, that's you're thinking of babies.
2: No,
1: you
2: women. No, I'm talking about the SBS victims. They have to have that from time to time.
1: There's a lot of clues in the audio. This guy's just, you know, he's buying his $7 a gallon gas.
2: Right.
1: You know, and he's in a Corvette, so,
2: mm-hmm.
1: You know, obviously he's either very short, bald, or has a small penis.
2: Correct.
1: And he's just out there trying to have a good time, and then here comes Karen.
2: Here she comes.
1: I'll play it again. The tone of her voice, though, I hate to use the word. I'm going to. It triggers some women, but the word is shrill.
2: Shrill. Yeah, that's the right word.
1: That you know, a male voice... I don't think I've ever heard anybody describe a male voice as being shrill.
2: Oh, I've heard some shrill male voices, yeah.
1: This is shrill. But listen again to and she just goes on and on. What is her goal with this? Because he was apologetic.
2: She wants to show her authority. See, that's the thing. That's the thing.
1: It's the law, she said.
2: It's the law. Yeah, and then she doesn't like that. She says at one time, you need to certify that you understand me.
1: Certify.
2: I tell you, there's something certifiable here for sure. Yeah.
1: Yeah. All right, here, listen again.
3: That you understand what I said to you, sir.
4: I understand, ma'am.
3: I will call the police.
4: I'm calling the police.
3: And have them enforce the law. Do you understand?
4: Ma'am.
3: Do you understand?
4: You just kicked my vehicle, ma'am.
3: Do you understand?
4: You just kicked my vehicle.
3: Do you understand? I'm
4: back away from my car now.
3: I have tinnitus.
4: Back away from my car. Back away from my car.
2: Yeah.
3: You have to certify that you understand me.
2: Certify.
3: Do you understand me? Do not do that again. You're hurting my ears. Do you understand me? Do you understand me? You're hurting my ears. I need to pump my gas and get going.
1: So there's some crinkling there. This is her audio. I'm imagining I'm imagining she's not stick thin, okay? But I'm hearing some cellophane of...
2: She's got a little Debbie's cake in there or something?
1: Yeah, listen.
3: Do not do that again. You're hurting my ears.
2: And not do that again.
3: Do you understand me?
2: She's mentally ill. She has to be. Do you have mental retardation?
1: She kicked his door. She kicked his door and damaged it. And this is Texas. So I'm surprised in all of that audio that we didn't hear. You know what I mean?
2: Right.
1: This is Texas.
2: Yeah.
1: Don't mess with Texas and don't mess with the Texans' small penis mobile.
2: No.
1: You don't want to do it.
2: Right. Well, I guess this woman is a little bit ridiculous, but the problem is that nobody's ever told her, you know, hey, you have to act like a normal person in society. No one's ever told her that.
1: Oh. Oh. I have her picture here. Okay. So now we're getting a visual. Okay.
2: All right.
1: Yep.
2: So you the have image her that picture.
1: Everybody has an image. When they hear her voice, they had an image in their head of what she looked like.
2: You sent it to me,
1: and you are correct.
2: It's exactly spot on what I would have expected.
1: Yep. Yep.
2: Yeah.
1: Yeah. She's a weeble. That's a lot of mass
2: at the top
1: in the leg that's connected to the foot that kicks in your door. You don't want that kind of momentum.
2: No,
1: that's a lot of kinetic energy from her.
2: It is
1: fat ass Karen leg.
2: I'm horrified to do this. Dr. G says he knows how to straighten a woman up.
1: Oh, don't.
2: I'm horrified. But what do you have for us?
5: So in the state of Kentucky, women don't act that way because it's legal to take them to the courthouse steps and use a stick no bigger than
2: Dr. G. I would never advocate that. It may be on some antiquated law book somewhere, but let's not get everybody going to the courthouse with their woman.
1: No.
2: Thank you for calling.
1: She deserves counseling and love. That's what she needs. She just needs someone to love her. Because no one has done that so far, obviously.
2: Wait a second. So you acted so offended that Dr. G says take him to the courthouse with a stick.
1: Yeah,
2: but you were going to shoot him. You were going to shoot him.
1: No, I was just I was wondering why this dude didn't menace. I didn't say shoot. I just said, you know, brandish.
2: I see. Brandishing is all you already makes you a defendant.
1: I mean, but Dr. G's statement, I mean, come on. Come on, Jason, pile on. He's the bad guy here, not us.
2: Oh, yeah. Yeah, I mean,
1: Dr. G, shame on you.
2: Yeah, that's a bad thing.
1: Women are beautiful creatures. All women, even Karens, are beautiful creatures.
2: Shake a stick at that, yeah.
1: Yeah.
0: Thank you for listening to JC and Ken.
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8: In the Stratmeyer Media Storm Center, here's your River Region forecast. The forecast for this morning, clear skies with a light breeze, 53 degrees. This afternoon, cloud-free and somewhat breezy with the temp 65. Then this evening, the temp about 55. A check of the current conditions, the temp 45 degrees under clear skies.
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0: shows read the cards and play the songs. Well, that's just not in the cards for this show. 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
1: Jason, I ever tell you that you're the bee's knees?
2: The bee's knees? No, I don't.
1: You're the bee's knees, Daddy-O.
2: I see.
1: You knew that. You knew what I thought of you.
2: The bee's knees. I've heard this before. I don't even know really what that even means. That means that I'm really low down because the bee is very short.
1: You're
2: I'm
1: a
2: low
1: cat.
2: Down guy.
1: You're a cool cat.
2: A cool cat.
1: Yeah, man, Daddy-O.
2: Oh.
1: I've got a list of teen slang words from 1954.
2: Slang from teen words.
1: Teen
2: from
1: slang.
2: From
1: you know what are teens saying these days? What are the youngins saying?
2: I don't know.
1: Like these days, lit used to be a thing, right? That was like 5 years ago. Lit's gone, right? Lit's over.
2: I think so.
1: 6-7 is done. Right?
2: No, what thank God that's over. Yeah.
1: Yeah, that's over. But back in 1954. There were still kids, and they were still using slang terms.
2: I don't think that we stopped using slang terms. It's just that they stopped making sense at some point.
1: Well, to us olds, yeah.
2: Right.
1: When you're a kid, all that stuff, you know. Like, what was your era? Mine was like, you know, rad.
2: Oh, you had rad?
1: I had rad.
2: See, rad was kind of making its way out, I think, whenever I was growing up. So we had cool... We had
1: cool is eternal.
2: Sweet, or you know, I don't know if mm-hmm. I don't know if I think sweet came along later. Actually,
1: gag me with a spoon. Was that a slang term? That was just a saying.
2: That was more like a saying. I think gag me with a spoon. I mean, I don't think that was

0: that was like a saying. Yeah.
1: What else did you have? Do you have anything else? Well, your era was a little bit after mine.
0: Yeah, well, yeah, obviously. I'm much younger and better looking, so...
1: You're a little younger, not much. I wouldn't say much.
0: Yeah, no,
1: 13 years is a little younger.
0: 13 years, yeah. So, yeah.
1: So I'm 13 years better than you.
0: You were in, you were entering high school when I was born, right?
1: Right.
0: No, I don't really remember. I really wasn't that cool of a guy.
1: All right, well, maybe we can recycle some of these from 1954. I know it's a very specific year.
0: All right.
1: But there's a post online going viral of these words, these slang terms. I have six of them, right? You tell me if you think you know what they are.
0: Okay.
1: If they could be reused today, all right?
0: All right.
1: Number six, a flukey.
0: A flukey. I think a flukey, I'm just going to use my power of deduction here. It's going to be the whenever something happens out of happenstance, it's just a flukey.
1: Oh, so you're using the word fluke.
0: Yeah.
1: You're thinking that the kids in 1954 were so sophisticated they used the base word fluke and just called it fluky.
0: Yeah.
1: No.
0: Now, fluky, no. Whatever.
1: Fluky. A fluky in 1954 is a jerk.
0: Oh, okay.
1: You're just a jerk. You're fluky. That fluky.
0: And I just don't understand why people wouldn't just say that jerk, rather than just, you know.
1: They did.
0: Okay.
1: They did.
0: But they also said fluky. All right.
1: You know, like what if you wonder, if you're 1954, right?
0: Mm-hmm.
1: And your dad doesn't let you take out the car with the rumble seat or whatever the hell they had back then, right?
0: That's right.
1: And you'd be like, man, my dad is such a fluky.
0: I see.
1: Then you could say that on your landline phone to your friend.
0: And they wouldn't,
1: your dad was in the room, your dad
0: wouldn't
1: know what you're talking about. Yeah, it's like secret language. That's what this is.
0: I see. All right.
1: All right. So in 1954, if you were a bad dad from Baghdad, what were you?
0: A bad dad from Baghdad. That means that you were in 1954?
1: Yeah, 1954. If you were a bad dad from Baghdad, what does that mean?
0: I guess that you had a cool car because Baghdad's where oil came from.
1: You can put too much thought into
0: it. I mean, I don't know what a bad dad from Baghdad would be.
1: These are teens.
0: Teens, yeah.
1: Teens from any age.
0: They had the Weekly Reader, didn't they? Didn't they have a book or something there at the school? Yeah. I mean,
1: I mean, teens were smarter back then than they are now. Yeah,
0: sure.
1: Of course.
0: They were smoking their Lucky Strikes when they had their arms rolled up and their T-shirts and all that stuff. Yeah.
1: Right. Some teens went to war.
0: Some
1: I mean, they were a different generation. No,
0: I saw a documentary once. Yeah. Go ahead.
1: A bad dad from Baghdad was a guy who thinks he's tough. Thinks he's tough, but maybe isn't. Maybe he's just a fluky.
0: Not very tough. He might just be a... Yeah, okay. So this is...
1: Yeah.
0: Yeah. All right. Well, I
1: know you
0: got
1: can figure this one out.
0: Okay.
1: This is another slang word from 1954. Double bubble.
0: Double bubble. Oh, I know what that is.
1: Yeah, what is a double bubble?
0: That's where you would where you'd be able to... I mean, I don't think that was a slang. That's just where you blow two bubbles, a bubble inside a bubble with your gum. I guess that means you're really good with your tongue.
1: No, this describes a person. What kind of person would be called a double bubble?
0: That'd be somebody with a fat ass, a big fat ass. Or maybe a lady, a lady with voluptuous bosom.
1: Aha, there you go. Double bubble.
0: Gotcha.
1: Look at that double bubble.
0: Right,
1: I like that one. I think that one could be brought back.
0: You think you can bring back the double bubble?
1: Yeah. Let's try to bring that one back.
0: All right.
1: Double bubble. All right. Number three is spooning your scarf.
0: Spooning
1: in 1954, if you were hanging out with the teens down at the drive-in, what would spooning your scarf mean?
0: Would that be having alone time? No.
1: You think that the teens in 1954 had a slang term for masturbation?
0: Well, of course they did. Because you couldn't just go around telling everybody that, hey, you were out, you were doing that. Because back then, they said that you were going to go to hell for doing that.
1: You're going to go to hell, you have to be married, right?
0: Yeah,
1: so you're in your room. Mom, come on, I'm spooning my scarf in here.
0: Yeah, that's what I'm thinking.
1: No.
0: Okay.
1: No. You want to guess again? You want to try again?
0: No,
1: By the way, if anybody wants to help Jason out, 270-415-9830.
0: Spooning your scarf. I have no idea. What is it?
1: It means you're eating your food. I gave you a context clue
0: spooning your scarf.
1: When I said you're down at the drive-in.
0: Oh.
1: What would you be doing at the drive-in? spooning your scarf. That you're not going to masturbate at the drive-in unless you're a degenerate, unless you're some kind of fluky.
0: Is it a drive-in theater or a drive-in a restaurant? If it's a drive-in restaurant, no, you're not going to be.
1: Everything was drive-in in the 50s.
0: So of course you're not going to spoon your scarf in the drive-in restaurant, but you could spoon your scarf if you go to the drive-in movie.
1: You've spooned your scarf in your car, but they didn't have a lot of tinted windows back then.
0: Right.
1: That wasn't a thing.
0: Okay.
1: You spoon your scarf in your car when in the daytime, don't you?
0: Whenever the scarf needs spooning, you know?
1: All right, there's two more. These are slang words from 1954.
0: All right.
1: George. What is that? What is George?
0: I think...
1: if you said, give me some George.
0: Oh, give me some George. Okay.
1: There you go. That'll help you.
0: That would be a dollar. A dollar
1: yes!
0: bill.
1: Yes! Yes, give me some George.
0: Uh-huh.
1: Yeah. Now, maybe now, because of inflation, they say, give me some bennies.
0: Right.
1: Because George was on the $1 bill.
0: Right, George was a...
1: You could buy things with a $1, but you can go down to the drive-in spooning their scarf to some double bubble they were thinking about.
0: Right.
1: Thinking there's some bad dad from Baghdad.
0: Yeah.
1: Pay a George to get three cheeseburgers or whatever.
0: I think they're actually getting rid of the George now. They said the dollar costs more to create than it's worth, so they're just going to get rid of it.
1: Yeah, that makes perfect sense. That's why they got rid of the penny.
0: Round up to five, you know?
1: Yeah, that's perfect. That's a great idea. So many great ideas.
0: All right.
1: Here's the last one. This is a slang term from 1954. The teens were saying this. What is a cool Jonah?
0: A cool Jonah.
1: Right. And this isn't a reference to a singer in a boy band like you're thinking immediately.
0: Who's Jonah? A boy band Jonah.
1: Wasn't there a Jonah and some Jonah?
0: I'm sure they're playing
1: a boy band name, isn't it? Right?
0: No, maybe right, so. So let me think
1: in
0: here.
1: In 54, what was a cool Jonah?
0: A cool Jonah. Jonah was an exotic name in the 50s. It wasn't like a... I don't think that was like an everyday name, so a cool
1: was
0: Jonah.
1: It?
0: Well, I don't, I mean, a cool Jonah.
1: Uh-huh.
0: I'm going to say that a guy that smokes smokes pot was a cool Jonah.
1: Hmm. No, that was slang for a well-dressed kid. Look at that guy. Mm. Look at that cool Jonah. Somebody, he doesn't spoon his scarf in public.
0: Somebody must have gave him a bunch of Georges.
1: He respects those double bubbles.
0: Yeah.
1: Yeah, he's a bad dad from Baghdad.
0: Yeah, okay. Yeah,
1: he's no fluky, that cool Jonah.
0: How about that? I'm glad we speak English now. That's really nice.
1: Oh, yeah. We're pretty cool cats, aren't we, Daddy-O?
2: JC and Ken is on the air.
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5: In the Stratmire Media Storm Center, here's your River Region forecast. The forecast for this morning, clear skies with a light breeze, 53 degrees. This afternoon, cloud-free and somewhat breezy, with the temp 65.
2: Then this evening, the temp about 55. A check of the current conditions, the temp 45 degrees, under clear skies.
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1: Ken, are we experiencing the wussification of a generation?
2: Yes.
1: See, I think so, too.
2: Yes. It started with the millennials, and Gen Z is trying hard, but they still trip and fall.
1: See, I don't know. I don't know if these things are just progress and it's getting better or what. But, you know, I remember back in the old days when guys would get together and do guy stuff, right? Guys going out, they might go watch a sporting event, or they might go drink a beer or have a cigar even.
2: Or
1: they
2: go to the strip club and watch ladies and...
1: might do that. They might go out and work on cars or...
2: Yeah, that kind of thing.
1: You know, hunting, a lot of hunting.
2: Head to Pottery Barn, do each other's hair, guy stuff.
1: Well, there's a thing. There's a question that they're asking online: is if a woman should see red flags if her guy gets together with other guys to do video gaming. I am not a gamer, and I never was. I never really was much of a gamer. Okay, but I mean, I did have a Nintendo when I was growing up, and I've had other games, but I'm not a gamer. But I just think that there's a time when you grow out of that. And I see grown people. I mean, actual men and women too, but primarily men that are doing this gaming stuff.
2: All the time.
1: I'm just wondering, is it weird for grown people to be playing with games? Or am I the weird one?
2: You know, I tend to agree with you, but you have to remember that gaming, you know, Dig Dug... for my generation, isn't as immersive as, you know, World of Warcraft or whatever the hell people are playing now.
1: It's kind of like a soap opera, isn't it? It keeps going. It's just like...
2: It is, yeah. It's like you're in a movie or something. You know, right, you're participating with other players. It's not plunk the quarter in and, you know, I'm going to get some mushrooms.
1: Well, that's what gaming was for me, yeah.
2: That's what gaming was. It's different. It's more immersive. Is it still weird? To me... Gen X, it's weird. It is. It would be a red flag if someone I was going after was too much into games. But people meet. They meet in the chat rooms and games. I have a friend who met his wife in a game platform chat room.
1: Yeah.
2: I think if you're too into anything, Jason, if you're too into anything.
1: Anything. If it goes too far, it becomes
2: too
1: weird.
2: Too far, then,
1: Well, earlier this week, a woman named Lizzie Marbach... she tweeted that, "I know it's unpopular, but I'll always be unattracted. But I'll always be unattractive for a." Well, I'm misreading it. Let me say what she really says. It'll always be unattractive for a grown man to play video games. So it says "it'll" rather than "I'll" and "I." So, but it'll always be unattractive for a grown man to play video games. And there's been a lot of controversy back and forth on that topic. Some women might be understanding or pretend like they don't care that you spend hours playing, but they do. Is the sentiment of one person on the text? On the tweets. It's extremely unattractive, according to most women. But the guys say that their girls don't care. So I think the women actually do care, but the guys think they don't. So
2: they think they don't because they're not listening to their women because they're too into the game they're playing.
1: Yeah.
2: I would also say that some women can say guys who are too into sports or whatever or anything that takes their attention away from the woman.
1: That's the right perspective. It's only unattractive if they sacrifice responsibilities. Or they neglect you, whether they're gaming or whether they're hunting or whether they're
2: or anything,
1: whatever
2: right?
1: they're doing. Yeah,
2: but
1: I guess.
2: You're never going to hear a woman say, "Man, I just cannot stand how into my weekly book club my husband is." You know,
1: yeah.
2: You're never going to hear. I can't. It's so unattractive that my boyfriend wants to meet all my friends.
1: Right.
2: You know, if it's something that takes him away from you or
1: it's so off-putting and unattractive that my husband cares so much about my mother.
2: Yeah. Yeah. Right. Yeah. So it's just stuff that takes away from the woman's agenda of, because even if they don't say it, I don't want to generalize.
1: I know you don't.
2: It's every woman. Okay, I'll do it. I'm
1: every
2: do it.
1: Woman. Every woman.
2: Every woman. You know, when you
1: well,
2: speak
1: it's not
2: in
1: a generalization, if it's every woman.
2: No, it's not generalization. Yeah, yeah. But you know, I don't like to speak in absolutes. Mm-mm. Unless it's absolutely
1: right,
2: true, and
1: right.
2: This is absolutely true.
1: Absolutely
2: that
1: true.
2: Every woman, every single woman, without fail, wants to fix you.
1: Mm. Mm.
2: You are a project to them. No matter what, no matter how many decades you've been together, you are an ongoing project.
1: You know
2: are a fixer-upper. She's playing flip that boyfriend or husband.
1: You just answered an age-old question in my mind.
2: You're welcome. That's what I'm here for.
1: No. I've always wondered why my relationship with my wife works so well. And I think it's because there was nothing for her to fix.
2: No.
1: You just
2: no,
1: cleared
2: it's because
1: it up
2: you're
1: for
2: an
1: me.
2: On you're a never ending project. That's what it is.
1: Oh, she's never done
2: you're
1: any projects.
2: You're a money
1: she's...
2: pit, never ending.
1: No.
2: You know, just when she thinks she's fixed you, you go and break again.
1: Oh, perfect.
2: So it's going to just take her longer. It's going to take her a lifetime to fix you.
1: I'm not participating in the updates, you see. So I'm just as perfect as I've always been. No malware here.
2: Uh-huh. Do you go to Pottery Barn?
1: When she tells me to, I do.
2: Yep.
1: Yeah.
2: Would you ever go to Pottery Barn if she didn't tell you to on your own? No. You
1: only
2: wouldn't.
1: If it was
2: that's
1: a gift that I had to get.
2: That's,
1: you know,
2: that's so. Part of the fix-up process.
1: I've been fixed, huh? You're telling me.
2: Yes. You're so fixed that you don't even realize you can't even see the scaffolding that you're wearing. All the duct tape.
1: Oh, I'm wearing the scaffolding on my left on my left hand. Yes, it's
2: you
1: it's
2: are. Yeah,
1: very heavy.
2: So just know that no matter what you do,
1: mm-hmm.
2: you are a project to a woman.
1: So my
2: because
1: wife
2: a woman
1: is
2: looks at you
1: living in the projects.
2: That's right. Every relationship is living in the projects,
1: okay.
2: And you are the project.
1: Well,
2: dudes.
1: I guess
2: 270-415-9830.
1: I guess that's why it works so well for us, because I've got so much work for her to do. Keeps her
2: right.
1: busy.
2: Men, if your woman allows you to call us, if you have an opinion, if your woman allows you to have an opinion, give us a call. 270-415-9830.
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3: In the WJLI newsroom, I'm the news bitch, and here's a look at what's making headlines in the River Region. William Mason was commended by Murray police officers Monday for his bravery in defending a co-worker who was being attacked with a knife on April 21st at the Murray Goodwill store. Mason selflessly placed himself in harm's way in an effort to prevent his co-worker from further injury during the attack, according to the commendation. Mason was attacked with a shovel and bitten by the assailant while trying to disarm him. Mason's decisive and courageous action significantly contributed to stopping the assault and eventually saving the victim's life, according to police. The Kentucky Transportation Cabinet is investigating potential enhancements to I-24, looking at traffic flow and safety. Adding a lane on each side of the road from Paducah to the Tennessee state boundary is one possible upgrade. Mayor of Paducah George Bray spoke about the study Monday following a presentation with other authorities. I found out that a consulting firm has been recruited by the state of Kentucky to evaluate the future of I-24, stated Bray. Considering the expansion, the extra traffic, and all the circumstances that we encounter on a daily basis. On Saturday, May 9th, the National Association of Letter Carriers will hold its yearly Stamp Out Hunger Food Drive. Businesses and residents can take part by leaving non-perishable food contributions next to your mailbox for the letter carrier to pick up. That's news. 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
5: In the Stratmeyer Media Storm Center, here's your River Region forecast. The forecast for this morning, clear skies with a light breeze, 53 degrees. This afternoon, cloud-free and somewhat breezy, with the temp 65. Then this evening, the temp about 55. A check of the current conditions, the temp 45 degrees, under clear skies.
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1: Heroes. They come in all shapes, all sizes. Hell, I've been called a hero myself. I don't like to talk about that too much because I didn't do what any guy would just do in that given situation. But heroes, you can find everyday heroes here and there, Jason. You're
2: everyday
1: a hero to me. You're my
2: heroes.
1: Hero. You're my radio hero, sir.
2: Oh, boy.
1: Yes. But I want to talk about a couple of heroes that have recently made the news.
2: All right.
1: Because to me, they're not really heroes.
2: Next to you, they're not. But they're in the news.
1: They're absolutely not heroes.
2: All right.
1: In my opinion.
2: All right.
1: I'll let the news lady with the large boobies tell you about it. Here she is.
3: Meet Percy and his sister Penny. As their owner, Mary Sloat, will tell you, they're pretty ornery.
4: Look at that. Yes, that feels nice, doesn't it?
1: More
4: shedding everywhere.
3: But when an EF4 tornado ravaged the Sloat family home, leaving Mary, her family, and her neighbors trapped in the storm shelter.
4: There was glass shattering. We could hear bricks falling, and our cellar door dented in, and we just knew that it was bricks that had fallen from the wall.
3: They thought Percy and Penny didn't make it until...
4: I looked into our backyard and saw both of our goats, Percy and Penny, and was very overwhelmed that they survived.
3: It was the next day when Mary learned how rescuers knew where to start digging.
4: And he says, when we came around the back of the house, your goats were standing on the pile of bricks, and we were pretty sure that's probably where the cellar was.
1: Okay.
2: Oh, okay.
1: Okay. Yeah. So they're calling these two goats heroes because they were eating what was left of the house. Okay. Heroes. Oh, yes. Oh, those heroic goats that eat everything.
2: Yes.
1: We're trying to eat your storm shelter, too. And that's why they're heroes. What a bunch of crap. What a slow news day. Isn't the tornado enough of a news story? Isn't it enough? But no, we got to involve the goats. Hey, there was a tornado. Everybody lost everything. Get out there and get a soundbite like you usually do. You know, something like, it sounded like a freight train. We're going to rebuild. All the same crap that you always hear, right?
2: Yeah.
1: What was that? Oh, there were goats? All right, we got to send a team. Send the woman with the big boobies. Send her out there to do the story. It's just insane.
2: The
1: goats were sitting there.
2: Yeah.
1: That's how rescuers found them. They didn't. You know, there wasn't a big old shelter door right there. It had to be the goats. Heroes.
2: I mean, obviously, the storm cellar would be under the house most of the time, right? I mean, here's the house. There's the storm cellar. But no, they were alerted to it because the goats were there. Why would you poo-poo on this heroic behavior from these trusty animals?
1: Just because goats are dog-shaped doesn't mean they're going to do the stuff that dogs would do.
2: I think they will. Goats are good little animals. I like goats.
1: Yeah. Just save money on a lawnmower.
2: Yeah. They'll take like an area that needs to be cleaned up, and they'll clean it up. And of course, I don't know if you knew this or not, but goats are most well known for cleaning up areas because they use a Roomba.
1: All right. So what other animals would do? I mean, it could have been any animal. It could have been a dumbass horse, right? You're always saying horses are dumb.
2: Horses are stupid, panicky animals.
1: Right?
2: Yes.
1: So
2: could not have been a horse, Ken, because the horse would have absolutely killed itself in the storm. They're stupid, panicky animals. There would be no horses left.
1: True.
2: Yeah.
1: But if you're the rescue team, you're going down the road. You're looking for people to help, right? Mm-hmm. Survivors and everything.
2: Yeah.
1: You're like, there's probably nobody left in there. Let's not bother. Oh, look, goats! All right, let's go where the goats are. Goats! What? It just seems insane.
2: You know,
1: thanks. We wouldn't have survived without the goats standing on the door to our shelter. Shut the hell up. Just rebuild. Like you say you do.
2: Yeah, I mean,
1: goats.
2: The goats were there to help. I mean, I
1: the dogs would have gotten up and gone down to the police station, opened the door because they're super intelligent, and barked, woo, woo, woo. Yeah, my owners are, but you need to come help.
2: Right.
1: But goats, you know, If the house next door looked yummier to them, they would have goated their way over there.
2: All right, Ken, who's got your goat this morning? What's the problem? You're upset about something.
1: I'm upset about TV news. That's what I'm upset about.
2: Because
1: I know what happened. I know what happened. You know, there was a tornado.
2: Mm-hmm.
1: And it's in a part of the country where Oklahoma. Tornadoes happen there all the time.
2: Yeah.
1: I mean, they got more tornadoes in Oklahoma than Mustangs in Tennessee.
2: Mm-hmm, mm-hmm, yeah.
1: So, you know, it's just another, it's Wednesday. We had another tornado. Do we want to send a reporter down there? We've done this all the time. Did you get a picture of the roof that's torn up? Yeah, yeah. Did you get a picture of the tree with no limbs on it? Yeah, yeah. Did you get the soundbite of the farmer says he's going to rebuild for the 10th time? Yeah, we got all that. That's the same old thing. We can't waste the news crew on that. Wait, well, hold on. There's goats. All right, we're off. That's a human interest story. Make national news. Hell, goats, you say. Well, that one goat. No. It wasn't just one goat. It was two freaking goats. Oh, hell, get the chopper down there. We got to get this on the air now.
2: Oh, you.
1: Two goats, you say. Do one of them have a funny name that almost sounds dirty? Yeah, his name was Percy. Oh, that's perfect.
2: Percy.
1: Percy the goat.
2: Yeah.
1: So that's what I think of TV news.
2: These goats really were heroes, though, Ken. Did you know that the next morning after the tornado, they were actually out there making donuts for everyone?
1: Were they?
2: One of them was a battering ram.
1: Yeah, yeah. We have an additional information from my producer that doesn't exist. Oh, there was a third goat.
2: Oh, there was.
1: And where was the goat? Where was it? Oh, it was out. Fuel up the chopper!
0: JC and Ken in the morning.

0: More witty banter, or whatever that was, coming up after this. 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
1: Well, I don't know if this is a good idea or not. I have mixed feelings about this. Yeah, wildlife has survived with man for a long time in a lot of different places. We've got deer, we got fish, we got squirrels and raccoons. I mean, there's all sorts of beavers. We got beavers. Got a lot of animals. In Land Between the Lakes specifically. You've been out Land Between the Lakes, Highway 453, the Trace. It's beautiful through there.
2: LBL. It's a great country out there. Yeah, yeah.
1: There's a lot of different animals out there, including they even have bison. They have bison out there.
2: They do.
1: Or I'm sorry, it's bisai. Bisai, because it's plural. But they have...
2: What is the plural of bison?
1: Bison.
2: Is it?
1: Yeah. Yeah.
2: Like bear?
1: Bears.
2: Plural of bear is bear.
1: No, but it bears to be repeated that the plural of bear is bears.
2: I don't think you're right about that.
1: I am, but that's the concern
2: Alexa,
1: that I
2: what
1: have.
2: What is the plural of bear?
3: The plural form of bear is bears.
2: Oh, I stand corrected.
1: Finally won one of these. How about that?
2: Okay.
1: Right. Yeah, hey, that is what I want to talk about. Bears.
2: Oh.
1: You know, we don't have bears around here very often, but it appears that there is a bear living in Land Between the Lakes now. Apparently, this thing, bears come over from Missouri and up from Tennessee, and mostly male bears, so I don't know who they're going to procreate with, but they may procreate with the campers there. I don't know. But
2: give it a go, you know. Yeah. Learn from the penguins. There's some gay penguins.
1: Whatever. Anyway, there's been a lot of people that have been taking pictures of this bear that's been roaming out in the woods. I think they kind of expected the bear to leave. The bear was going to bid us a farewell.
2: Yeah.
1: But the bear has stayed, and so now we have this bear living out there, in the Henry County, Stewart County area. Now this is in Tennessee, but the bears have been moving further and further north.
2: Got to have a food source, right? There's no competition.
1: Well, there's fish. Bears eat fish.
2: Well,
1: right?
2: I mean, but there's one bear, right? He's not competing for the fish with another bear.
1: I don't know if there's one
2: it's
1: bear.
2: Sweet living for this bear.
1: If there's one bear, there's probably more. It's kind of like seeing that one ant, right?
2: There's that one mouse that was in my house. Just that one. Just the one guy.
1: So bears do not travel in packs. Okay, I didn't realize that. Bears are primarily solitary creatures that live and hunt alone. I did not realize that. So it's very possible that there's only one bear. Once the mothers and cubs, the family groups, travel together roughly 17 months, until that, after that, the cubs are kicked out to establish their own territory. Off you go.
2: Yeah, man.
1: I like that. We can learn a lot from the bears, actually. Mm-hmm. During the breeding season, males and females may spend time together. Well, they have to spend a little bit of time together, minimal. Just a little bit. I'm wondering if this is a bad idea or not. You know, Kentucky people, Tennessee people, we could never live in a world with alligators. Somebody would try to do something crazy to an alligator, and they would be getting hurt all the time. And I don't know that we are ready for bears. I think that somebody's going to wind up getting mauled.
2: They will. Yeah, that would be bad.
1: Yeah.
2: By the way, just a quick aside. I'll let him finish here. Okay. Cocaine Bear 2 is in the works. You remember the original Cocaine Bear? One of the greatest horror films.
1: Greatest
2: of
1: movie.
2: All time.
1: Did you really think so? And it's based on a true story, too, yeah.
2: Was it?
1: It really was. It really was.
2: No, it wasn't.
1: Yes.
2: No.
1: But listen, stuff about the bear being coked up, and that was all fictitious, but the airplane that flew over and dropped all the cocaine in the woods, now that's
2: oh yeah,
1: that
2: well,
1: was
2: that
1: all
2: was
1: true.
2: Based, in fact. Yeah, but yeah. You know, what if a bear got a hold of it? Then it would be Cocaine Bear, then it would be a movie.
1: Yeah. I think they're going to make
4: dollars worth of cocaine fell from the sky this morning in Knoxville, Tennessee.
5: A lot of cocaine was lost.
6: I need you to go and get it.
7: No, don't eat that.
6: Let's see what kind of effect that has on.
2: Yeah, it has a bad effect. But if there was a bear at LBL in Kentucky, it wouldn't be cocaine bear. It'd be like either meth bear or like bourbon bear. Ooh, bourbon bear. Oh, now that's a movie right there,
1: Instead of being roar, it'd be like,
2: hey. It'd be like a bear, hey. Instead of eating you, the bear would come up and be, hey, you're my best friend. Would you hold my fur while I vomit?
7: I love you so much I can't bear it.
2: That'd be a funny movie, right? The bear breaks into one of those Kentucky stills.
1: Uh-huh.
2: Yeah. Drinks up all like a barrels of bourbon. And then stumbles out and just makes friends. Instead of eating all the animals in the woods, he makes buddies with them.
1: Rawr.
2: You know?
1: Yeah.
7: You're my best friend. Sure, you look delicious, Mr. Rabbit, but I think I'll just, instead of eating you, I'll just keep all four of your feet for good luck. What do you think?
8: How do you think I like my bourbon by the barrel?
7: Hey, I got an idea. Let's find out if I really do crap in the woods. That's a good idea.
0: JC and Ken.

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1: Okay. All right. I have a controversial statement to make. I saw this in the news, and I thought, this really isn't news. But then I saw it another place and another place and another place. I'm like, well, okay, so apparently this is news, and now I don't understand why. All right?
2: Oh, boy.
1: I guess what happened is the Pope, El Popo Leo or whatever, had decided that he needed to change his phone number at his bank. He's like everybody else. He banks, right? He's got a bank.
2: Yeah.
1: I guess they pay him a salary for being the Pope, so he got to put that money somewhere, right? And I'm sure he takes a lot of hush money and bribes and things like that. He's got to do something with his money, right?
2: Yeah, I mean, there's a lot of payouts.
1: Lots of things.
2: Lots of payouts from the Catholic Church, from the Vatican.
1: It's expensive to be the pontiff. So,
2: So
1: the guy wants to change some of his banking information. I don't think he's from Chicago, right? He's the first American Pope in... I mean, maybe forever, but the first in a long time anyway. So I think forever, isn't it? First ever. First ever.
2: I think it's first ever,
1: yeah.
2: I think.
1: So it's a big deal, and I'm not by any means minimalizing the Pope. It's a
2: no.
1: It's
2: don't poo-poo on the Pope.
1: No, it's a very big deal, but he needed to change his information with his bank. So in all of his popedom, he called up the bank, and his name is Robert Prevost or something like that.
2: Yeah, Prevost.
1: Yeah. So he calls up there and he says, "Hey, I need to change this banking information, right?" And they said, "Oh, I'm sorry, sir. You'll have to come here in person." Now, here's how the phone call went. This is a description of it from one of the folks who is familiar with it.
3: 2 months in, he calls his bank to change his phone number. And so he gets a lady, says, "Yes, ma'am, I'm Robert Prevost. I'd like to change." She asks all the security questions. And then he says, "Oh, I'm sorry, sir. It says here you have to come in person." And he said, "Well, I'm not going to be able to do that. Would it matter to you if I told you I'm Pope Leo?" She hung up on him.
1: Well, of course she should have. He was asking her to bend the rules just because he was some special person.
2: Well, he can't get away. You know, he'd have to. The Pope Mobile is not going to fit through the drive-through at Regions or wherever he's banking. I don't know. You know,
1: he can walk in there. Does he not have

0: bank, and he wouldn't have tried to throw his weight around and say, "Well, I'm Jesus. Yeah. Change my phone number or whatever.
1: Change me. I'm no longer in Bethlehem. I'm living in Rome now."
0: Yeah,
2: that's funny because
0: got it.
1: Yeah. So if the bank were to call the Pope, does it ring in one of those telephone booths the Catholics have there in the church?
0: I don't know.
1: The telephone booth where the Pope sits on one, or the father sits on one side.
0: Those are for the confessions.
1: You tell him all the dirty stuff that you did that week?
0: Right.
1: That's a phone booth, right?
0: No.
1: Is that where it would ring?
0: No.
1: Okay.
0: No.
1: So what happened?
0: Well,
1: she hung up on him. She went directly to hell. That's what happened.
0: No,
1: to hell with you.
0: I don't think so. She hung up on him, and that was it. I don't know if he ever got his information changed, because he's apparently too good to go to the bank. He couldn't be bothered by going to the bank.
1: Doesn't the Vatican have their own bank?
0: I would.
1: Or they just store all their wealth in the walls?
0: Listen, I think the Vatican owns banks. They're not worried about, you know, accounting, so.
1: Yeah, there is a Vatican bank, isn't there?
0: There's got to be. But anyway, I digress. The point I'm trying to make is that if the rules are that you got to go down there in person, then who cares if you're the Pope or if you're... I mean, even I, Jason Crockett, has to go to the bank in person at times. I know it's hard for you to believe, but they make me do it.
1: Don't you tell them who you are?
0: I've tried to tell them. You know, I've even said, "Don't you know who I am?" And that doesn't seem to matter.
1: That doesn't work?
0: No, it hasn't worked for me yet. But anyway. So don't ever get too big for your britches, even if you... Again, wear a robe, you know.
1: Just right,
0: you know, or do this: write a check, claim the account out, and put it somewhere where you can get to it. I don't know.
3: Hey.
0: Oh no.
3: Hey, Jason.
0: What?
3: You want to hear some Pope jokes?
0: Pope jokes? No.
3: Yeah.
0: I don't think that we should do Pope jokes.
3: Come on, let's hear a couple Pope jokes. Just a few. Oh well, no, hold on. Nope. Big guy says no. Okay.
0: No.
3: Sorry.
0: All right.
3: My bad.
0: I feel much better. Okay, good. All right. Jason K.

0: Think our show sucks? Just give us a couple of hours a day to prove it. JC and Ken on Rock 98.3 WJLI.
1: Well, we learned a lot today. A very busy show, as always. Just picking up information and storing it away for future use, I guess.
2: I do hope that people are recording these shows to save for later to refer to whenever they need valuable life lessons.
1: Mm-hmm.
2: For instance, we learned today that Jason pees in his bathwater, then just sits there and wallers around in it.
1: I don't sit there for a long time. I wait till the weather ever gets cool, then I'll get out and then I'll shower. Yeah.
2: Or you just pee again and warm it up.
1: Doesn't have warm up enough.
2: And it's not, oh, it's yeah. not enough.
1: Yeah.
2: Oh,
1: okay. We also learned today that if you donate a dead body to science, don't be upset if they explode it or blow it up into bits. It's science. Mm. No one said that it was going to be a specific type of science. It could be any science.
2: Anything, yeah.
1: Yeah.
2: Yeah. And we also learned that if you're at the airport and not getting any customer service, feel free to simply pick up the intercom and ask for some.
3: Hi, Delta associates that aren't paying attention, please come to 30B. You have a customer waiting. Thank you.
1: Yeah, mm-hmm. I like that. Yeah. I like that.
2: Get your own customer service.
1: We also learned today that it is inconsiderate for someone to drive their car to a gas station and make a lot of noise with the car where other people are trying to peacefully pump their gas. It's just inconsiderate.
2: Mm-hmm.
1: And
2: it is.
1: This poor lady.
4: That you understand what I said to you, sir.
5: I understand, man.
2: She's got tinnitus, man.
1: She does. She has tinnitus, yeah. And she needed somebody to, you know, to be more respectful.
2: Acknowledge her.
1: Yeah, that's right.
2: And we learned that if your local TV news reports on an EF7 tornado that took out a house, well, that's just another Tuesday in Oklahoma. But if two goats are eating the debris, then your news team is getting an Emmy.
1: I didn't know goats would eat cheese.
2: Huh. What?
1: You said they were eating the debris.
2: Yeah. The debris.
1: Oh, the debris. The debris. Okay.
2: Are you saying that because debris sounds like
1: brie, Jean,
2: yeah. brie, which is a type of cheese,
1: yeah.
2: that the goats might have been eating cheese at the site of the EF7
1: right.
2: tornado?
1: Right, but instead you were saying that they were actually eating debris.
2: Right.
1: Right.
2: The debris.
1: Okay.
2: Because debris sounds like brie, which is a cheese, and that's why that's funny.
1: Okay. Or not funny.
0: It's the JC and Ken Show.
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7: In the Stratmeyer Media Storm Center, here's your River Region forecast. The forecast for this morning, clear skies with a light breeze, 54 degrees. This afternoon, cloud-free and somewhat breezy, with the temp 65. Then this evening, the temp about 55. A check of the current conditions, currently 51 degrees, under clear skies.

0: 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And Ken, I am embarrassed to tell you that I just found out within the last week what that song is actually about.
1: Did you really? For real?
0: For real.
1: What did you think it was about?
0: I thought Mr. Brownstone was just a fun guy.
1: Okay.
0: I just thought he was just a fun fella. They've been out dancing. They've been having a good time. He's a little bit of a fanboy, Mr. Brownstone is. He wouldn't leave him alone. He wouldn't, cause a lot of trouble. But I had no idea that this Mr. Brownstone was such a,
1: Well, you know what do you know what else comes in the form of a brownstone?
0: No, I'm sure there's lots of things, but
1: heroin.
0: I do know now. Yeah, obviously, I said, of course, I know now because I was brought into it. You know, somebody told me.
1: Does the song change its meaning at all for you? You thought it was just some dude that Axl Rose was just jamming with?
0: Yeah,
1: on stage.
0: Yeah, Mr. Brownstone. That would be the young Brownstone's father, right? Mr. Brownstone. So I did not know. I legitimately hadn't really thought about it that much, but the meaning of the song has obviously taken on a completely different thing for me now. So
1: I used to do a little, but a little wouldn't do it, so a little got more and more.
0: I mean,
1: he wanted a little bit more of his friend.
0: Some people's personalities are hard to you know.
1: Yeah. Oh, like with me, you used to do a little, Ken, but
0: but then a little became more and more. Yeah.
1: But you don't know. In the end, it's bad for you. Too much, Ken.
0: Yeah.
1: You know,
0: and sometimes after I've been around you for a long time, I'm thinking to myself, yowls.
1: So you thought this was a gay song because he was dancing with Mr. Brownstone.
0: I don't know.
1: That's what you thought.
0: I mean, you can dance with other people in the room, but not be dancing. I mean, it's not like they're rubbing bellies or anything. I mean, people can dance.
1: Right.
0: Yeah.
1: I mean, you know it's wrong, and yet you continue to dance with Mr. Brownstone. I mean, that Mr. old man, he's a real mother father.
0: I don't know if he's fathered children or not. The song just doesn't really, lend itself to me to be the kind of song that you would think is like a daddy-daughter song or anything, you know?
1: Right. But what about the end part? I stuck it in the middle, and I shot it in the middle, and it drove me out of my mind. What do you think he's shooting? If he's actually dancing with a man named Mr. Brownstone.
0: Stuck him in the middle and shot him in the middle. You know,
1: stuck it in the middle. I shot it in the middle.
0: Mr. Brownstone and the singer,
1: oh,
0: in
1: so
0: this case,
1: Axel,
0: they could have just been out target shooting. We don't know. We don't know what they were doing, you know?
1: Uh-huh. I should have known better. I wish I'd never met her.
0: Met her.
1: Bitch named Heroin. Yeah.
0: It
1: doesn't, him doesn't rhyme with better.
0: Better.
1: You know, when you're, again, this is a fantastic song, and I've said this before.
0: Uh-huh.
1: This is a great song.
0: Yeah.
1: And they're singing about the very thing that makes this song great. Did Guns N' Roses make music after rehab? Did they ever go to rehab? Are they like Aerosmith? They started sucking after they got out of rehab? I wish Aerosmith was still dancing with Mr. Brownstone.
0: You think they were sucking? You think they're sucking now? Well, hell, they were dancing with Mr. Brownstone. That's just the first step. The next thing you know, they went.
1: Oh, right. Yeah.
0: I don't know.
1: Yeah.
0: So, yeah,
1: drugs are bad, kids. Did we say that? Did we mention that? We put that out there in the world. Drugs are bad. Unless you're a rock star.
0: No, they're still bad.
1: Unless you're. But unless you're
0: it's
1: writing
0: a trade-off.
1: An album.
0: It's a trade-off. It's the yin and the yang. One feeds the other. So
1: yeah,
0: you're gonna have a messed up life.
1: It,
0: you're gonna have a terrible life. It's not gonna.
1: You're
0: you
1: fine.
0: You think it's gonna be great? Oh, I want to be a star. Well,
1: right.
0: It comes with some challenges and some.
1: Does. I mean, James Hetfield, he was a huge alcoholic, but there was something about all that alcohol that made that growly voice awesome.
0: Right.
1: Did it have to happen for Metallica to create the album Black? Yes, it did. It did.
0: It did have to happen.
1: All yeah. Right. Well, I wasn't there when they recorded it, but everything that did happen in order for that album to be out in the world had to happen.
0: I see. Yeah.
1: Yeah. But everything that happened after rehab didn't have to happen. Love in an elevator. Come on. Do we need that? We don't need it. Anyway, I digress. Heroin's bad. Don't do it.
0: All right.
1: Unless you're in a super successful rock band and you got to get that song written by midnight because you're recording tomorrow. What?
0: You're not going to be a super successful rock band with without it. You have to, you've got to be a super successful rock band before rehab. I mean, you can't.
1: Before, yes, yeah. Before you burn out. You know, right. Def Leppard said it's better to burn out than to fade away. But if you're burning out while you're writing the song on heroin, just remember, you can come back. Mm. You can come back. You can and get on. It's a little heroin to write the song, then right. Some cocaine to perform on stage. It's right. A balance. It's a balancing act. You gotta, you gotta know what's good.
0: Sometimes you can't really see what's good and what's bad until right. You just sniff it out. You have to.
1: That's
0: right. You know.
1: That's why I have to refer to Dr. Feelgood.
0: What's anyway. Wait a second? Now that's Dr. Feelgood. That's just a doctor that gives you the B12 shot and you feel really nice the rest of the.
1: Is that what you thought it was?
0: It's a good. It's a yeah. It's a feel you, good
1: this whole
0: song.
1: Time you thought. Yeah. Okay. Well, I have to have a sit down with you, Jason.
0: I'm gonna call Dr. Feelgood. She's just a lady that does you know it helps mm-hmm. people out.
1: We're,
0: you know.
1: We're.
0: If you're not feeling great, you go see the doctor.
1: A few things yeah. after the show. I'll run you through it. We'll go through that. Yeah.
0: It's time for now for our joke of the day. We'll leave you there.
1: Don't even talk about Stevie Nicks. I'm not even going to... The mountains of... Okay. Did she have to be on cocaine?
0: I don't know. I don't know what she had, what she did or didn't do. I don't know. Yeah, Stevie Nicks.
1: She didn't have to.
0: Yeah.
1: But she did it for us.
0: So a guy asked his wife the other day, he said, hey, he goes, would you sleep with Brad Pitt for $1 million? His wife thinks about it for a moment. She goes, well, yeah, but I don't know where I would come up with the money. Hey. You know, I heard he's a really stinky guy, by the way. Doesn't wear underwear, underarm deodorant. Doesn't wear deodorant.
1: Right?
0: Yeah. That's So ladies, you may like what you see, but don't get down.
1: Oh, no, that was just a phase. That was just a phase.
0: Oh, it was. Okay.
1: Yeah, he's showering again.
0: Oh, is he? Oh, well, good. Good.
1: He is.
0: Well, it's good for him. Good for ladies,
1: but just,
0: I guess.
1: Just for the record, okay, just before we go, drugs are bad. Don't do them. Don't do them. Unless you have a bunch of Adderall and want to be Nickelback. Now, that's different.
0: Wait. All right. See you tomorrow.
2: JC and Ken in the morning.
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2: So we're talking with Brian at Kentucky Oaks Mall. He's the marketing director, and they got a lot of things going on in the mall. I keep looking, that construction project with the Chipotle went very fast. Yes. And it's just getting ready to open any day, let's not forget the Bass store. That thing is coming along pretty fast too. The dirt is moving out there, man.
3: Yeah, I mean they've said once the concrete goes down, expect it up in about 5 months, ready to go. So
2: really?
3: We're just anxiously watching for the concrete to go down.
2: That is something, you know.
3: Yeah.
2: Anyway, what else is happening at the mall around these days?
3: So, I mean, we've got Mother's Day coming up, and mm-hmm. if you're like me and you spent the last 3 days going, what does she need? What does she want? A gift card.
2: Right.
3: That works. You can't think of anything. We've got a gift card for you. So mall gift cards always work, but that's Sunday. Next Saturday, I don't know if you are a gamer, but Wooden Ogre Games is going to have a massive tournament at Center Court. It is a Warhammer 40,000 tournament. And it's going to be an all-day event with prizes and fun. So that'll be next Saturday.
2: See, I'm still stuck on Warhammer 22,000, so I can't.
3: You haven't upgraded yet.
2: Right, yeah. Well, that doesn't sound like fun, though. I'm so old, I don't even know what that means, but it sounds like somebody will enjoy that.
3: Listen, come out and you'll get educated. That's what I'm going to be there for. I just want to see it and learn it and see what they do.
2: All right. Well, that sounds like a plan. And that is next weekend at the mall?
3: Yeah, next Saturday the 16th.
2: All right. All the information and other information available at KentuckyOaksMall.com. Brian, appreciate it as always.
3: All right, thanks.
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You know, I once had the chance to run my fingers through David Coverdale's hair. 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

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Legendary performances. The stick it to the man attitude. But what really makes the songs we play stand the test of time is the remastering they did like 5 years ago, because it really sounds crisp and good now. 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

0: Denver Crew in the morning. 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I'm Kara with the Scorpions coming.
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6: In the Stratmire Media Storm Center, here's your River Region forecast. The forecast for this morning, clear skies with a light breeze, 54 degrees. This afternoon, cloud-free and somewhat breezy, with the temp 65. Then this evening, the temp about 55. A check of the current conditions, currently 55 degrees, under clear skies.
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WJLI.

0: right, a double shot from Foreigner, kind of. There's Foreigner. AC/DC will kick off a big set next. Can't wait.
1: Here's some of the JC and Ken show that you might have missed.
2: 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They shared their a number one odor for enhancing penile blood flow was
3: okay.
2: Pumpkin pie.
3: Did they get a government grant for that?
2: Well, of course they did.
3: Because it doesn't matter.
2: Of course they do.
3: You know what? It doesn't. Smells don't matter really to dudes.
2: You don't think so?
3: We look past a lot. Yes, it's more important to women. If she's super hot but smells just a little bit. No, I've been to the abyss.
2: Yeah.
3: I've been to the point where it's like, no, I'm out. But it takes a lot.
2: Yeah.
3: It takes a lot to get to that point.
2: Yeah.
3: You know what I mean? It's like, okay, she kind of, you know, like it doesn't matter. She, yeah, she kinda smells like,
2: I understand.
3: But I'm not talking about like certain body parts. I'm talking about like her hair. Smells like her skin.
2: Just
3: or like she
2: old,
3: smells like your mom
2: the
3: or
2: pH
3: something.
2: The pH balance of the person, yeah.
3: I did this girl that smelled like my mom. Like they used the same shampoo.
2: Oh, no.
3: Yeah. I powered through, though. I powered through because she was super hot. Now, she sounded like my mom, too.
2: If she said, Kenny.
3: Yeah. No.
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3: In the Stratmeyer Media Storm Center, here's your River Region forecast. The forecast for this afternoon, clear skies with a light breeze, with the temp 65. Then this evening, cloud-free and somewhat breezy, the temp about 55. Overnight, temperature 46. A check of the current conditions, the temp 58 degrees, under clear skies.
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0: Here's Bon Jovi. Richie Sambora's daughter, Ava, is getting married, and the first father and son dance will be a song he wrote for the occasion. Oh, how cute is that?
1: Here's some of the JC and Ken show that you might have missed.
2: I have a censored image of this guy walking down the street. I can't tell if he's naked or not.
3: Well, do you really want to see that?
2: No. There's... I'm saying I don't necessarily want to see this guy naked, but I want to make sure that they're not just arresting the guy for the heck of it, you know?
3: You're trying to get this dude's picture depixelated.
2: No. What I'm trying... No,
3: let me ask ChatGPT if they can do the depixelization process for you.
2: It's not that I want to see. I just think it's stupid to put the picture out there.
3: Okay.
2: As the point I'm making, I have to defend myself. Stop. Let me do this, okay? The point is that they have presented this photograph as evidence that this guy was naked.
4: Yeah.
2: But then they pixelated it out. The point I'm trying to make, I don't want to see the man's naked ass.
3: No, of course not.
2: I'm saying that why even produce this photograph if the part that is supposed to be the smoking gun of your evidence is you can't see it? That's what I'm saying.
3: Well, he wouldn't appear pixelated in court,
2: My point is just don't pixelate. I mean, just don't put the picture out at all because it does nothing for anyone.
3: Jason, I need to go to camera two just real quick. Let me just talk with the audience very quickly. Hello, dear listeners. Yeah. This is your pal, Ken. There are three things that Jason cannot stand.
2: Yeah.
3: One, when somebody's on the phone, when somebody's calling, no matter what we're doing, doesn't matter. He's got to answer the phone. For instance, if you called now, you would totally derail this conversation because he'd have to answer it.
2: Oh, there's nobody there. Yeah.
3: Two, obviously, pixelated pictures of naked people. He's got to see. He's got to see what's under there. He's got to see what they're working with.
2: Yeah.
3: And three, obituaries without the cause of death.
2: I hate that.
3: He can't.
2: I hate that.
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Rocking nonstop. I'm Kara. It's my job. Somebody's got to take care of things around here. I am in my studio drinking coffee alone. I'm not quite sure that's what this song's about.

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I couldn't tell you. You tell me.

Some people have asked us to play some softer rock songs. To those people, we say, we hear your request. 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

woke last night to the sound of thunder. How far off I sat and wondered. Started humming a song from 1962. Ain't it funny how the night moves when you just don't seem to have as much to lose. Strange how the night moves.

Night Moves, Bob Seger with the Silver Bullet Band. I'm Kara. Today would have been my late mother's birthday. She's now been gone 30 years. I just can't believe it. And by the way, that's how old my daughter turns this fall. Uh-huh. Yeah, that was a busy time 30 years ago.

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Happiness is what you need so bad.

0: getting the let out right there. The Kiss Crew is always fun with all the big bands. I actually know some guys playing in the bands, like Enough's Enough, Night Ranger, in fact, next. And by the way, that Kiss Crew is back in Vegas in November.
1: 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Thank goodness for Fair Fix Radiator in the fair city of Mayfield.
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2: In the Stratmeyer Media Storm Center, here's your River Region forecast. The forecast for this afternoon: clear skies with a light breeze, with the temp 65. Then this evening, cloud-free and somewhat breezy, the temp about 55. Overnight, temperature 46. A check of the current conditions, the temp is currently 60 degrees, under clear skies.
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0: Well, Steve Stevens, Billy Idol's right-hand man and guitarist, of course, just celebrated another trip around the sun. He's a tourist, just like my mom. Birthday just 2 days ago.
1: Here's some of the JC and Ken show that you might have missed.
2: Cardi B, the celebrity person, sent her umbilical cord off to a company called Mommy Made, and they twisted it up like a pretzel, like in a heart, and then dipped it in gold chrome.
3: Yeah.
2: That's not normal behavior, man. I know giving birth is so wonderful and beautiful and all the disgusting things, and you poop yourself while giving birth, and it's all beautiful because it's babies and blah, blah, blah, blah. It's not normal.
3: It's just not.
2: There's a reason why I don't have children, because I don't want any part of that. I don't want any part of that.
3: Well, that's not normal. Everybody should want to procreate.
2: I don't ever have that conversation. The love of your life, the woman that you married, and you're like, she's so great. She's like, she's my best friend. She's my wife. We're buddies. We're in this life thing together. Here we go. Oh, we're having a kid. That's a beautiful thing. It's going to be awesome. And then she gives birth in a freaking hot tub and poops herself, and that she's holding up this cord. She's like, you know what? Let's send this off to Mommy Made. And you're like, okay, honey. Because you don't want the sex to stop. I'll do whatever you say.
3: Yeah, thank you.
2: It's insane.
3: You have some severe issues that need to be sorted out, Ken, and I'm going to be praying for you.
2: it's truly nuts.
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